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Hope you're having a wonderful time on your ABC Broken Hill. It's about to get even wonderfuler, if that's even a word. It's a mini jukebox journey. We're going straight back into the 80s pop and dance songs of our history and some absolute icons. Capping it off with our tune teaser at the end of the hour. Great to have your company for this. We start things strong with a bit of Madonna and Material Girl. Let's go.

It's the great Madonna and Material Girl kicking off our little mini jukebox journey of 80s pop and dance songs. Let's not stop. Let's keep on going. Walking on Sunshine, Katrina and the Waves.

Trina and the Waves, Walking on Sunshine. If you're loving the music on your ABC, 0467922783 is the text message line. We're in the jukebox of 80s pop and dance, and I know we were just walking on sunshine, but we're walking like an Egyptian now.

Walking Like an Egyptian by the Bangles. It's 18 minutes to 10. You're listening to ABC Broken Hill. Patrick Reinke here with you. We're on a mini jukebox journey of 80s pop and dance songs, just you and me together. We're going now to a song that actually staggeringly I didn't realise was from the 80s. I always thought it was a lot recent than that. Tony Basil and Mickey. Oh, you're so fine.

That's the American singer, choreographer, dancer, actress, and director Tony Basil and Mickey. Just ever catching, you'll be singing it for the rest of the day. I know that you will. A song so fine it blows my mind. The 80s pop and dance songs continue on this mini jukebox. A bit of Denise Williams now at 14 minutes to 10. Let's hear it for the boy.

That's the ever lovely Denise Williams, and let's hear it for the boy with that funky beat behind the scenes there with some lovely songwriting. It's 9:09. We've got time to play a couple more songs. Of course we do, as we cruise along in the 80s pop and dance. And you may not have heard from Denise Williams in a little while, but I know you've heard of Sister Sledge. This is We Are Family

Get up, everybody, and sing. It's Sister Sledge and We Are Family. Hey, listen, I hope you enjoyed your time on your ABC Broken Hill this morning and on this little mini jukebox journey that we have been on of 80s pop and dance songs. We've been getting down to some great grooves and even getting a bit energetic with some of the upper tempo ones. I'm still walking like an Egyptian right now as I speak to you. But to finish things off, our tune teaser comes from the incredibly talented Cynthia Ann

0: Cyndi Lauper. Girls just want to have fun. We've had a lot of fun ourselves this past half hour with this Jukebox Journey. 80s pop and dance songs done and dusted. Hope you had a great time. And I hope you had a lot of fun across the whole morning, since even 6:15 if you've been with me. Broken Hill heading for a top of 25 degrees. 25 for Wentworth, 26 for Pooncarie, Yunta, Ivanhoe and Menindee, 27 for Wilcannia, Tibberborough and in Wycliffe. Right now in Broken Hill, it's 19.2 degrees. Silver City Show, gates open for the official day on Friday as of 10 o'clock. Moments away, safe driving around the Memorial Oval. There are kids about and so many families having a lot of fun. Beautiful conditions to be out and about, and good luck to all the teams contesting in the local Broken Hill Soccer Grand Finals tomorrow as well. I'm Patrick Reinke. Rory McLaren's with you on ABC Adelaide and South Australia next. Have a safe and happy weekend. It's 10 o'clock.
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0: Laws which are due to come into effect around the start of next year, medicinal cannabis patients must register and complete mandatory training. They'll be allowed to drive with 50 nanograms or less of THC in their system and will receive a warning and 24-hour driving suspension if they test above that limit. Minister for Roads Jenny Aitchison says the laws fix a legal anomaly for medicinal cannabis users.
1: It was made legal for them to use that medication 10 years ago, but the legislation that was designed to detect illicit substances didn't change.
0: The Employment Minister has sidestepped questions over whether the federal government has done economic modelling on its migration overhaul. Labor is clamping down on backpackers and the families of international students in a bid to bring down overseas arrivals. Amanda Rishworth says the plan is about getting the right skills into the country. But in an appearance on Radio National, the Minister couldn't say if the government had modelled the impact on wages and the economy.
2: I'll leave that as a matter to Minister Burke. But let's be really clear. This is about skill shortages. This is about productivity. And when we have more productivity, workers' wages can go up.
0: Qantas has gone to the Fair Work Commission to stop hundreds of ground workers who handle freight and QantasLink regional flights from going on strike next week. The workers are planning a 24-hour strike in Victoria on Wednesday and on Thursday in the rest of the country. The majority work in Qantas Freight, while a smaller group service QantasLink regional flights at Sydney Airport. The workers do not service Qantas mainline domestic or international flights or QantasLink services at other airports. Fiji is escalating its response to an HIV epidemic after declaring a national emergency. The Pacific nation is experiencing one of the world's sharpest spikes in new infections, with the government estimating that one in 60 adults is now living with the disease. One of the new measures is the introduction of a needle and syringe program. University of New South Wales HIV expert Professor Lisa Maher says that's an important intervention.
3: What's happened this week is very, very encouraging because the work to kind of get that program up and running had kind of stalled and lost traction. And now we have a bill being prepared that will lead to the implementation of needle and syringe programs in Fiji, which is the one key intervention that's needed to turn this thing around.
0: An American woman who crashed into a Los Angeles bus, which then led to a news helicopter crash, has been charged with murder. Bailey Lynn Rios was speeding and impaired when she drove her SUV on the wrong side of the road and ran a red light before she hit the bus. Minutes later, a news helicopter covering the incident crashed and killed three people. And sports analysts expect the popularity of hybrid endurance sport Hyrox to grow on the back of a viral incident in China. Australian athlete Joanna Wetrick continued on to win the event after soiling herself mid-race. She's now apologised and retrospectively handed back her victory. It's prompted outcry and the sport has since updated its health and safety protocols. But sport management professor at La Trobe University, Jeff Dixon, says endurance athletes understand these types of risks. To the weather for New South Wales, the chance of showers along the far north coast, it'll be fine elsewhere. A sunny day for Sydney with a maximum of 23 degrees on the coast and 28 in the west. The outlook for the weekend, sunny tomorrow and 28, staying fine for Sunday and up to 34 degrees in the west. Right now it's 21 degrees on the coast and 20 in Penrith.
4: So there I was in Auntie Jean's frock.
5: But you go into this dangerous landscape.
6: Honey bunny, you okay?
7: I can't feel my legs.
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6: There was blood everywhere.
8: What am I thinking?
9: That one little reaction tells the story.
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14: Personal computers are so ubiquitous now that most of us carry one in our pockets all day, every day. It's hard to imagine a time when computers were inaccessible to everyday people and so big they filled entire rooms and were mainly used for specialist tasks like processing scientific data or sending men to the moon. So when computers did start entering the home in the 1980s, how humans interacted daily with machines changed forever. Now maybe I'm getting

0: Adam Storey with ABC News. Higher sustained oil prices are driving global inflation more than the RBA anticipated. With the details, business reporter Adelaide Miller.
1: While interest rate hikes started before the conflict in the Middle East, RBA Governor Michelle Bullock says higher oil prices have been a major contributor to inflationary pressures. Speaking before a parliamentary committee in Canberra this morning, she admits the RBA expected higher oil prices to be short-lived. Interest rates around the world are rising, with the US Fed increasing rates this week and local markets predicting another hike for Australia later this month. The RBA governor doesn't think inflation will return to its mid-range until late 2027.
0: The federal government has yet to make an official comment on suggestions Australia could follow Canada and become an associate member of the European Union. Sam Wilkinson reports.
2: European Commission President Ursula von der Leyen raised the prospect of Canada becoming its first associate member earlier this week. Now European Parliament President Roberta Metsola has told Euronews that other countries could follow a similar path.
3: We've already seen it, both in terms of legislation that we pass, where we see partners from across the world, Australia, New Zealand being some examples of saying, look, we want to deepen our relationship.
2: The ABC has contacted the Australian Department of Foreign Affairs and Trade for comment, while a spokesperson for New Zealand Foreign Minister Winston Peters says there have been no discussions with the EU on the matter.
0: Sydney ferry passengers are facing long delays today and over the weekend as workers take industrial action in a push for higher pay. Elsie Kennedy reports.
4: Workers are calling on ferry operator Transdev to agree to a 5% pay rise, but the groups failed to reach a deal at meetings yesterday. Industrial action will result in ferries running at a maximum of 10 knots, about half their normal speed, leading to delays across the network. Transport for New South Wales Coordinator General Howard Collins says commuters should expect long waits.
5: This will be disruption of quite a big scale for those people who generally use our ferry services in Sydney.
4: Ferries will run on a delayed schedule over the next 3 days, and industrial action will continue until October the 15th. Manly fast ferries are not affected.
0: Meanwhile, Qantas has gone to the Fair Work Commission to stop hundreds of ground workers who handle freight and QantasLink regional flights from going on strike next week. The workers are planning a 24-hour strike in Victoria on Wednesday and on Thursday in the rest of the country. The majority work in Qantas Freight, while a smaller group service QantasLink regional flights at Sydney Airport. Meanwhile, a glitch that caused delays at airports in Sydney, Brisbane and Melbourne has reportedly been fixed. Border Force says the issue affected passengers flying out of and into the airports this morning, causing backlogs. An investigation into the cause is underway. 7 new cases of H5 bird flu have been detected across the Illawarra and far south coast. Authorities say positive results of the virus were found in samples taken from crested terns at Eden, Wallagoot and Pambula and Coaldale, silver gulls at Tathra and Edrum, as well as a sea eagle at Potato Point also returned positive results. State government says the new events bring the state's total to 52 bird flu detections. The influential sister of North Korea's leader has blamed US-led military drills for ever-worsening tensions on the Korean Peninsula. According to state media, Kim Yo-jong labelled the naval exercises near Guam as another threatening US-led war game. Allies such as South Korea, Japan, Australia, Canada and New Zealand are also participating. Ms. Kim also vowed there would be no change in the country's efforts to strengthen its nuclear arsenal. US President Donald Trump has hosted a dinner at the White House in his redesigned Rose Garden after replacing its lawn with a white stone patio last year. Mr. Trump has recently added statues of some of America's founders. He says his latest design is much more practical.
6: This is the new Rose Garden that's become so important and so beautiful. This was a very wet, I call it, it wasn't grass, it was really mud for years. People would stand in the mud and listen to somebody like me speak. And it was not pleasant.
0: In sports, Sydney Roosters coach Trent Robinson has confirmed Angus Crichton will return from a foot injury against Cronulla in the preliminary final on Saturday. The second rower has been out since June, was named to play last weekend, but was a late withdrawal. Robinson says the team took positives from their loss to Penrith last weekend.
7: Belief's high in what we can do. We were disappointed with the result on the weekend. But as far as I said, sort of the core of the way that we played, was right there. We idled high at a high intensity in that game, and we want to sort of step that up again this weekend.
0: Dry and sunny across the state this afternoon. A sunny afternoon in Sydney. Sunny tomorrow, a top of 28 and 28 on Sunday. 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
8: G'day, welcome to The World Today. I'm Andy Park, coming to you from Gadigal Land in Sydney. Nice to have you along. This Friday, who arrives, who stays, who leaves, and who loses out? Employers bristle at the federal government's changes to migration. And Princess Diana's brother tips a bucket on her former husband, King Charles, in an explosive new memoir, sparking a rare rebuke from the palace and strong public reactions.
9: You know, it's probably anticipated, I guess, from the palace, because they've got to defend their legacy. They've got to keep themselves out of the news as much as possible. And I think also from a selling book perspective, being cynical, you could argue that it's always going to be denied.
8: There's been support and pushback to a raft of migration reforms announced by Labor, with cuts targeting students, backpackers and visa overstayers. Today, Employment Minister Amanda Rishworth sidestepped questions about whether the government has undertaken economic modelling of its own migration changes. So will the policy pay off for Labor? One former Labor strategist is confident it will, as Alison Shaw reports.
10: A day after the party unveiled its new policy on migration, Employment Minister Amanda Rishworth was out spruiking the changes.
11: This is clearly about a sustainable migration scheme that has the integrity. We know that there was a very big peak after COVID, and so we've been steadily working on this to bring it back into sustainable levels.
10: Labor making it a point to differentiate themselves from One Nation, which announced its migration policy earlier this week, and the Liberal Party, which is yet to announce its own policy.
11: So we're very clear, but we're not going to smash the economy like One Nation and the Liberal Party are proposing to do.
10: One of the major changes is tightening the Working Holiday Maker visa program, which is widely used by backpackers for work in the agricultural sector. It's a move that's prompted furious reaction from the National Farmers Federation and hospitality groups. Minister Rishworth was asked whether restrictions on backpackers will lead to higher wages for Australian workers and increased costs for farmers.
11: Look, I don't expect that to be the outcome.
12: Have you modelled

0: Looking forward to hearing that. It's time for the news. Thank you very much to Anna and to Emma, who have been producing the program, and to you for listening as well. And just a reminder, we do have that broadcast of the Sandful Grand Final happening on Sunday. That's from 1:30. And from 2:30, you have the game with Aaron Bryans, Tom Wilson and Nathan Bassett. And tomorrow in Rundle Mall, Aaron Bryans is going to be broadcasting from Rundle Mall as they have a, what do they call it? They're presenting the players, presenting the players to the public. He'll be broadcasting live there. So go and see them. Say hello to the players. Give them a big rev up ahead of the Sandful Grand Final. It is time for the latest in the news on ABC Adelaide, South Australia and Broken Hill. It's 6 o'clock.
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5: Adam Story with ABC News. Japan is the latest country to raise interest rates to try to curb inflation, with its central bank pointing to the Middle East and increasing demand for IA. North Asia correspondent Natalie Whiting.
6: The Bank of Japan's decision to increase rates to 1.25% today was widely anticipated as a response to inflation fueled by high oil prices and a weak yen. Rates are at a 31-year high following decades of deflation and 0% rates. The central bank says there's a risk that underlying inflation rate would rise above the 2% target. It pointed to the impact of the situation in the Middle East, the increase in global demand for AI-related products, and various government measures. It's also indicated it will consider further rises. Natalie Whiting, ABC News, Tokyo.
5: A warning, this next story contains graphic details. A Sydney woman who killed and dismembered her husband has received a minimum jail sentence of 3 years and could be released on parole next October. Nairim Naful pleaded guilty to manslaughter on the basis of excessive self-defence last month. She admitted to stabbing her husband during an argument at their home in May 2023 before dismembering his body and disposing of the remains in rubbish bins in nearby suburbs. Justice Peter Hamill handed her a maximum term of 6 years and 3 months after taking into account dysfunction in her childhood and domestic violence. Outside court, her lawyer, Mohamed Bajawi, said his client was still distressed and very emotional.
7: She plans on being released, residing with her kids, and hopefully they can move on from this to the best of their ability.
5: Victorian authorities have turned over 4 people allegedly connected to shootings in Sydney to New South Wales police. Raptor Squad detectives say they believe the group, aged 16 to 26, travelled from Victoria to Sydney to carry out criminal contracts issued by the Alamedine Organised Crime Network. The 4 people have been linked to 2 shootings in Sydney South and Southwest on August the 31st, where there were no reported injuries. Police say cartridges found at those scenes matched the murder weapon recovered from a shooting the next day in Glen Alpine, where university student Mike Tapia was killed. Commander Brad Abdi says the findings have been turned over to the homicide squad.
8: We'll work with them and our evidence sharing to establish the link. These people are obviously significant persons of interest. Once that evidentiary standard has been met, if it gets met, then homicide will take carriage of the further prosecutions.
5: The Greens have criticised Labor's plan to clamp down on more than 70,000 visa overstays in Australia. The government has announced it'll recruit an extra 100 compliance officers and boost detention capacity as part of its broader migration overhaul. Green Senator David Shoebridge has hit out at the move, arguing there are more effective ways to deal with overstays.
9: It's not putting people in prison. They're with their kids and their family. It's actually sending caseworkers in, finding out what the barriers are to removal, helping them with their financial concerns.
5: The Federal Finance Minister says the Commonwealth could bypass the Northern Territory Government and directly fund health, housing and Indigenous organisations if its concerns about the way the Territory spends federal money continue. Senator Katie Gallagher and Northern Territory Senator Mulindiri McCarthy have met with Acting Chief Minister Gerard Maley about the matter today. Senator Gallagher says the meeting with Mr Maley was productive, but the Northern Territory Government has been put on notice about how it spends money.
10: In the future, if we are going to be frustrated or not see the money getting to where it's needed, we would look to direct fund those organisations. Now, the Northern Territory Government put to us, well, that's not ideal from their point of view. So part of the meeting today was really to put it all on the table and to work out how we work through this.

0: New South Wales firefighters are preparing for a challenging bushfire season with hazard reduction well underway. Hundreds of rural fire brigades will be hosting information sessions this weekend to help communities prepare for a bushfire season that coincides with an El Nino weather pattern. Emergency Services Minister Jihad Dib says hazard reduction is being carried out across about 20% more land compared to the previous year.
1: We know that this will be an upcoming El Nino, and by some accounts it's going to be quite nasty. We've seen what's happened in the Northern Hemisphere. Now, over the last few years, with the additional rain, we've seen a lot of regrowth. What we need to do is make sure that we're as prepared as we possibly can.
0: And the Sydney Swans face the Fremantle Dockers at a sold-out SCG tonight for the AFL preliminary final. The winner heads to the MCG for the grand final. The Swans will play without five players who were suspended in August for breaching club standards. Dry and sunny across the state this afternoon. A sunny afternoon in Sydney. A sunny weekend with tops of 28 on Saturday and Sunday. It'll be a mostly sunny Monday with a chance of a late shower, 27, and a shower or two on Tuesday, 19. 3:05.
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4: It is 3:05. Welcome to another week of the Friday Chill Out. Burrell is with us. Joe is with us. Good afternoon to you both.
5: Hello, Nick.
6: I've just realised I forgot to tell Eileen that no one's coming to pick her up after school and she has to walk home.
4: No. That's a good start. Did
6: you just, if you're listening and you know Eileen, please tell her. If you see her at the school ground, she has to walk home today.
4: I guess she'll figure it out. Is that a bad thing to say?
6: I think so. I mean, what do we do in the 80s, right?
5: Yeah.
4: You found a way.
6: You figured it out. Yeah. You had to walk home. Mm. It'll be fine.
4: That's not your topic, though.
6: No, I just realised in that moment. My topic is if money were no object, and even if it also includes time were no obstacle, which band or artist would you love to see perform? I know which one mine is. Mm-hmm. I look forward to hearing yours. Mm-hmm. And quite a few people have already sent their messages about this as well.
5: Yeah. My topic is blessings in disguise. And the catalyst for it was Robbie, who's a farmer from the York Peninsula, who was at the Bend over the weekend and got struck by lightning. Mm. So he's lived to tell that tale, which is great. But this is about the shoes that he left home and the shoes that he was wearing and the difference that that has made. Because, cool, you know when you forget something and you're just a bit angry at yourself?
6: Yes.
5: Why did I forget that?
6: Yep.
5: And then it's turned out to be just the best thing ever.
6: Yes.
4: Okay.
6: That's great.
4: And I want to talk about, this is a trend that seemingly has been going on for some time. I only noticed it this week online, as you do, predominantly happening in America. I'd love to know if it's happening here in Adelaide or in South Australia, where at things like farmers markets or market stalls, those kinds of things, people have been setting up a stall, and this is their words, not mine, and it has a big sign printed out, and it says, old farts, free advice. And the whole idea is that it's usually two or three or four people, and they will sit there, and they will offer you advice. So if you want relationship advice, if you want career advice, if you don't know how to change a washer on a tap... You can seemingly go up to them and go, what do you think about this? And some of them on the subtitles have, it may be bad advice, but it's free.
6: That is so good. I would pay $5 for that.
4: Well,
6: they don't have to do it for free. I know it's free.
5: They should be charging.
4: So what I want to hear from you is if you kind of had a specialised field and you thought if someone came up to me and asked me, what should I do about X? What's your repository of knowledge that you think, yep, I could help out on that front?
6: Yeah, right.
4: Yeah.
6: Good one.
4: Yeah. So get your thoughts in across the course of the hour. 0467 922 891. We need to get to the predetermined song quiz. And the winner, of course, will be Narelle, but we each have an option.
6: I'm feeling confident today, Nikolai. Mm. I'm feeling really confident.
4: You won last week, didn't you?
5: Yeah, I did. Won last week.
6: Maybe it's on the rip that was last week that I'm starting to feel a bit confident. But this was a song that I was going to play in my show. But I thought, no, I'm going to put it to the test. And I think it's a good one.
5: I'll squirrel it away.
6: Yeah, I'm going to save it for the chill out. Good song.
5: That's all they get.
6: If you want more, you have to vote for it.
4: Oh, another interesting strategy.
6: Okay. If you would like to hear that song in full because it's such a good one, that's Good Times by the Easy Beats, let us know.
5: Well, it's starting to be summer. Summer is getting towards cricket season. And back in the day, Sherbet had a song that used a lot of cricket metaphors to talk about a relationship. It's this beauty.

is the text line number. The success of a deer control program in the Clare Valley is next. I've got Joe Jackson for you first. This is Stepping Out on ABC South Australia, Broken Hill.

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2: And we're playing the weekend evenings quiz. We're also listening to your some are hilarious, some are just, oh my goodness, just wonderful driver's license stories. On the text line, texter says, at 35, no license, three wee children, my best friend Cherie, one Christmas, told me to go outside. Her and her husband, a mechanic, gave me a car for Christmas. She looked at me and said, you are getting your... You're getting your bloody license. She took me for all the hours, 120 hours. She has now passed, but every day I drive, I think of her and remember good times with her. Yeah, for sure. Thank you. Another one on the text line says, bought my first car when I was 16 in 1984. I'd been working for a year and had saved up a 1977 Mazda 323. Oh, lovely. I couldn't legally drive, so got the owner to drive me around the block. Don't think I even lifted the bonnet. It was a great car. Had it for about 12 years. Dax on the test line says, Serene, I faked getting my license as I failed the first time. Was so embarrassed about failing. I was driving for 4 weeks until I could book in again. That's Dax there. 1-300-800-222 is the number to call to play the quiz with me. John is in Orange. Hello there, John.
3: Hi, Serene.
2: Hi.
3: It's not me. This is the modern one. So just after COVID, my son wanted to get his license, so he came to a country town, and I got a modern car. So I, you know, off he went, plonked him in the modern car. The assessor jumped in. I wandered off, and I was walking down the street, and then I saw them driving past. But, oh, there they are doing the assessment. But I was on the phone talking to someone for work, and then my phone linked to the car.
2: Oh.
3: And Tom, my son sitting there doing the assessment, and suddenly I come through the speakers of the car. So he sort of panicked and tried to hit the touch screen to turn the phone off.
2: Oh, no.
3: Instant fail.
2: Oh.
3: So
2: but
3: he pulled it off.
2: And
3: I wave it like this. Like, I have no idea. So I wave, little, and I walk over to the RMS, and they're all sitting there, and he's like, Mrs. Gloomy. And I went, what happened? He said, your phone call came through to my car. And I said, I was waving to you, and he said, yeah, and because I tried to press hang up, I failed.
2: Because he reacted.
3: Yeah.
2: Oh, these ones are hurting. It's like minutes, the other bad dad. So this is another bad dad, baby. It's
3: basically
2: a bad dad.
3: Yeah. Bad dad. And the bad dad was waving to him, going, oh, hello, you're doing this.
2: Well.
3: Yes. And then I said, what? And my phone dropped out, and I went, I wonder where my phone call went.
2: Oh, gosh.
3: And the poor guy is.
2: Yeah, and that's so reactive, right? Like it's. And that's what failed him because he reacted. It's not because had he not reacted, he'd been fine.
3: Yep. Yeah, totally fine.
2: Oh, far out. Oh,
3: I know.
2: Okay.
3: Yep.
2: But he got it in the end. But that's it stays. Remember that time I went for my.
3: Yes.
2: They're good stories. They are. Mm-hmm. Go on, John.
3: Thank you. All right.
2: To the quiz. Do you know the name of the lead singer of REM?
3: No, but I'm going to go with the other guy. I think it might be Miss Piggy.
2: we've ruled out Kermit. Yeah. We're ruling out Miss Piggy as well. Hey, good on you, John. Have a good
3: Thank
2: night.
3: You.
2: All right. No. Bye-bye. Martin's in Darlinghurst. Hello there, Martin.
4: Oh, hi, Serene. How are you?
2: I'm well, thanks. Driver's license story?
4: Yeah, I got a really cool photo on my driver's license 1 year.
2: How's it really? This is interesting. We haven't
4: really
2: had
4: cool
2: anything
4: in a
2: about
4: bad
2: the
4: way.
2: Photo.
4: I walked to the RTA and it was a really windy day. And I've got, like, not really long hair, but it's sort of, like, a bit long. And it ended up in, like, a crazy man's afro kind of look. And I got the photo done and I asked if I could look at the photo before they submitted it. And they're like, no, you can't.
2: Yeah, they don't let you. It's so frustrating.
4: And there's no mirror. And, like I was thinking if I still had a copy of this photo and, like, the photo and the license, I just look like an SKP from the psych ward. And like a couple of times, and before the license expired, like going for job interviews or like just presenting
2: God.
4: It to like whenever. Yeah, it's like, oh, it's really me. Yeah, it's the like alternate person.
2: I mean, come on! Wouldn't the person? I reckon that person that was taking your photo was taking the
4: PR. Exactly.
2: Oh, come on! Because as if you wouldn't go, oh look, listen, why don't you go just tidy up your hair a little bit, just something.
4: It's so mean, like it's so, like cool and.

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1: Nightlifers, it is time for us to play

0: Okay, so Tommy, the plan, did you say you're leaving on Monday?
1: Yeah, leave on Monday night and then fly out Sunday.
0: Okay, so you're heading over to Melbourne. So you'll be in Melbourne for a week?
1: Yes, the whole week.
0: Oh, so you've got all the lead up and the parades and everything?
1: Yes, and sad news about the shark attack in Sorrento. That's actually like one of the beaches I go to all the time. It's one of my local beaches.
0: Oh, no. That is awful news, Tommy. All right, well, let's play the Mighty Challenge. And I tell you what, you have to make sure that you give us a call next Saturday night, because I think a lot of us who maybe our teams aren't going to be in the final, but a lot of us are hoping that Freo wins for your sake, Tommy.
1: Saturday night, I'm either going to be really happy or really sad.
0: Yeah, but look, we'll be here for you. Whatever feelings you're feeling then, Tommy, we'll be here for you. Okay, that was the week that was Batman Day, stage names, drinks, or words that can be written only using the top row of a QWERTY keyboard. The week that was, very well. Yes. Question one for you, Tommy. Which Kazakhstani player won the women's singles at the 2026 US Open?
1: Oh,

0: That is time. Correct, yeah. George. Yeah. Same bat time, same bat channel.
1: Well, I knew it was in there. I'd seen it so many times. I just had to kind of focus and concentrate, and it percolated up eventually.
0: Question 11. Which Batman villain has been played by Frank Gorshin, Jim Carrey, and Paul Dano?
1: Oh, Frank Gorshin's probably my favourite of those. It's the Riddler.
0: It is the Riddler, George. Question 12. You'll stay in here, presumably.
1: Oh, yeah, presumably.
0: Who is the most recent actor to have played Bruce Wayne in a live-action movie?
1: Oh, this sounds like it could be a trick question. well, the latest one to be in the series is Robert Pattinson, I think, unless Batman is featured in some other franchise. So assuming it's not too sneaky, I'll go with Robert Pattinson.
0: It is not Robert Pattinson.
1: Aha, it is sneaky.
0: It could well be sneaky.
1: Thanks.
0: Bye, George. All right, you take care of your ear, okay? Yeah, I don't know if you heard me. Nicole in Canberra. Good evening, Nicole.
2: Good evening, Suzanne. How are you?
0: Good. I'm well, Nicole. What's going on in Canberra tonight?
2: Well, I'm not watching enough TV and film, obviously.
0: Ah.
2: Yeah, Robert Pattinson was my guess. So,
0: Who is the most recent actor to have played Bruce Wayne in a live-action movie?
2: Yeah, no. Well, leave that one to the next one.
0: Okay.
2: Have a good night.
0: Thanks, Nicole.
2: Okay. Bye.
0: Muan's giving us a ring from Thailand. Hello.
3: Hey, how are you?
0: Hi, doing well, thanks. You on a holiday there?
3: No, I actually live here most of the time now.
0: Oh, okay.
3: I grew up in Queensland, but I met a lady and, got married. And
0: here you are calling in from Thailand.
3: Yeah, I still love the ABC, though.
0: Excellent, excellent. Who is the most recent actor to have played Bruce Wayne in a live-action movie?
3: Well, to be honest, I don't know. So I'm going to have to go at Alfred Smithers.
0: It is not Alfred Smithers. But thank you for playing.
3: No worries.
0: All right, nice to talk to you. Sammy in Barara Heights. Hi, Sammy.
4: Hi, Suzanne.
0: What's happening, Sammy?
4: Oh, thank goodness it wasn't is that Friday night Shakespeare question?
0: No, that's tomorrow night.
4: Tomorrow night, okay.
0: Oh, actually, I should mention I will not be here tomorrow night. I have a long-standing commitment to co-host my son's school trivia night. I will be doing that. Greta Jackson will be with you all tomorrow night.
4: Okay, well, good luck, Greta.
0: She doesn't need luck.
4: I like crowd.
0: All right, Sammy.
4: So who have we had?
0: We've had Robert Pattinson and Alfred Smithers.
4: Alfred Smithers. That's the name of the guest. I don't know. I'm thinking. Action, late, newest action man.
0: Most recent actor to have played Bruce Wayne in a live action movie.
4: Does that mean a Marvel movie?
0: I can't really give you any further details than that.
4: Well, I'm going to go for Robert. No, because we've already had Robert, haven't we?
0: We have had Robert.
4: Matt Reeves.
0: It's not Matt Reeves. Bye.
4: Bye.
0: All right. This, I think George was onto something. This could be a bit of a tricky one. Let's see who can figure it out. Mick in Glen Iris.
5: Yeah, it won't be me. So movie, not a TV series.
0: The most recent actor to have played Bruce Wayne in a live action movie.
5: Look, seriously, no clue. I'm just going to pluck a name from the air, current actor. Let's go Timothy Chalamet.
0: It is not Timothy Chalamet.
5: Yeah, sorry. Thank you.
0: Thanks, Mick. All right. Chris,

Liz. She's also going to have Miff Warhurst as a guest during the first hour of the show. So a great show coming up with Greta tomorrow night. Here's The Bamboos with Kylie Aldis.

0: I bet that wasn't on your bingo list for nightlife tonight. A madrigal about Phyllis the Shepherdess that was performed by the Mancunium consort. Okay, Andy is in Italy, has rung to tell us this story. Hello, Andy.
1: Hello, Suzanne. How are you?
0: Oh, lovely to speak to you. You're having a nice time in Italy.
1: That's wonderful. Yeah, we've been here for a couple of weeks enjoying the sunshine. So we love Italy. So it's, but we're pretty close to the ABC Listen app all the time.
0: I'm glad to hear it. Now, what was the name that you had for your unborn child?
1: Well, there's a bit of a story to it. We just

0: live across Adelaide, South Australia and Broken Hill. This is Depth Drive.
1: Good morning and welcome to the weekend. There's a beautiful sunrise happening out the window as I speak. A big warm welcome for Broken Hill listeners who are joining us once again this morning. It's lovely to be spending the morning with you. And a huge thank you to everyone who came to say hello on the two Saturdays that we broadcast live from the Royal Adelaide Show. It was so lovely to meet you all. Some of you for the first time, many of you for another time. It is the best part of broadcasting live, and it's always wonderful to meet the Saturday family that I feel connected to when I'm here in the studio, but in real life. So it was really great. Thank you to everybody that visited the ABC stage across the whole 9 days of the Royal Adelaide Show. I know that all of the presenters, producers and ABC staff on site really appreciated your support and loved seeing your smiling faces. I was certainly one of them. And if you couldn't make it to the show this year, I hope that we brought you a bit of a taste of the atmosphere and the fun that we experienced when we were there live. Now, I'd love to hear what you're up to today. Say hello. Let me know. You can call in on 1300 222 891. You can text on 0467 922 891. And there's a text message from Paul F. says, I need a question answered. And I'm asking you because I know that you dwell over this same question. I know the answer won't bring world peace, nor will the answer solve the problem of climate change. The question is a real poser. Is it time to change from winter sheets to summer sheets? Paul, very good question. I still have my flannelette sheets on, but I was thinking, is this the weekend to change them? So where do you stand on that? Let's do a straw poll. Have you changed from your flannies to your cotton sheets for summer? Is it time? Is this weekend the time? Let's give Paul our answer on this. Text through on 0467 922 891 or call in on 1300 222 891. Before 7 this morning, of course, we'll go fishing with Steve Castle. And if you're deaf or you have a hearing impairment or you know somebody who does, there is a fantastic nature festival event on with Auslan guides. So I'm really keen to hear all about that and how you can take part. At 7, South Australia has been a leader in recycling our waste, but is it time to do more? What would you like to see happen at our many festivals, sporting events, artistic events to reduce wastage? I'd love to hear your suggestions. And before 8, I'm really looking forward to speaking with acclaimed Australian director Neil Armfield about Death of a Salesman, starring Adelaide's own Anthony LaPaglia. And at 8 o'clock in Talkback Gardening, really lovely open garden spring season is happening. And one of the wonderful houses that is open this weekend is Para Para in Gawler. It was recently seen on the screen in My Brilliant Career. And this weekend it's part of Open Gardens SA. I'm looking forward to hearing the story behind that. And then later in the show at 9:30, I'd like you to think on this morning. New houses are being built at a rate of knots here in South Australia in response to the housing crisis, but are they being built to a good enough standard? And if not, why not? Is it time to rethink our approach to regulation and concentrate more on education? I'd love to know if you think we could learn to build houses better. Did you go to a technical school? Did you learn a trade? I would love to know what practical skills you've put into practice in your own home. And, of course, 10 o'clock is the Saturday quiz. So all of that ahead in the program this morning. I hope you can stay with me for as long as possible. It is 6:09. Well, any person or organisation that makes it to 100 years is very special indeed. And that is the ripe old age of a group of musicians bringing fun and joy to the people of Adelaide. Happy centenary to the Port Adelaide City Band. Peter Fechner, you have literally grown up in the band. Good morning and welcome.
2: Good morning, Deborah. How are you?
1: I'm good, thank you. Please call me Deb. Only my past mother used to call me Deborah. Peter, you really did grow up in the band because in the late 1960s, your dad, Leo, took over as musical director and you've been involved ever since. Tell us about your family.
2: Yeah, that's right. Yeah, look,

0: I played with Tanunda band up in the Barossa and joined the police band in the early 1960s. So they were a brass band back then, and moved down to near Fort Largs, down near the academy, and started his family. And so, yeah, Dad joined the Port Adelaide band as musical director in the late 1960s, and then as we came along, my brother in the 1960, I'm going to get this wrong and then I'll be in trouble.
1: You don't have to give us
0: 1969,
1: dates.
0: and then my older sister and then myself in 1975. As we came along, my brother joined in the 1970s, and then by 1987, my older sister and I and my older brother were all trouncing along to band rehearsal with Dad. Every Wednesday night we'd be there, and Mum would get some time at home to herself. Although I did have a younger sister a little bit later, so. But yeah, I learnt the cornet, which is what Dad played, and my brother did as well. And then my sister, before she moved to Melbourne, she played some percussion. But I'm actually lucky enough, my brother still plays with us now. So
1: Oh.
0: my brother still plays. He must be getting close to 50 years in the band, and I'm at about 40. And then I actually met my wife through music. She plays in the band with us, and I've actually got three of my children, three of my four children. The other one does play, but yeah, three of the four children play along with us. So it's a great time from a family perspective. I've got nieces and siblings and my own children that come along and join in. Then of course a lot of friends from around the district that have provided a lot of service to the Port band over the years. So
1: How
0: it's a
1: beautiful.
0: wonderful time. Yeah.
1: That is so great. So that you spend time with your family doing really fun things and learning, such an incredible skill. Playing music is such an incredible thing to have in your life. And you, before your dad died, there were three generations of you all getting together on a Wednesday night.
0: Yeah, that's right. For quite a period. We'd be along there, and their dad would be there, and myself and my brother and cousins, I guess, of my kids and the cousins all there. It was a real family affair, and yeah, got some wonderful memories and photos and some good performances of the three generations there together. And it's something you see in community music, right? Where
1: Yeah.
0: I even just think now we got the trombones sitting there, and my son's 13, and then next to him, I'll guess his age, it's in the late 70s. A gentleman named Ray, who started in the band in the early 1960s, and so he started quite young. And Eli, my youngest, who's just on his journey, sitting there, and they'll chat with each other and play together. So it's a real, it's a real good generational thing to see in community music.
1: That is absolutely beautiful. And now you are musical director, so you've taken on the role of your dad. The continuity is amazing. Well, obviously, you've got a history with the band since the 60s, but what was the history of the beginning of the band?
0: Yeah, that's a great question, Deb. There's mentions of the, if you go back through Trove and through the media articles, there's mentions of Port Adelaide bands back into even the first Port Adelaide Norwood match in the 1870s. There was mentions of a Port Adelaide band playing at half time. And then around the 1900s and late 1800s, there's mentions of the Port Adelaide City band, but it goes a bit quiet around the time of the First World War and through the Depression. But then in the 1920s, there was just a burst of brass banding really around the country, both through the United Kingdom, just through our heritage back through there, but lots around the suburbs and the towns. I know you mentioned the Broken Hill audience there. Broken Hill had a real strong band back in the day, like a lot of towns did. If you go through the Clare Valley, there's a lovely mural up in one of their buildings of the Clare Brass Band. And so, yeah, back in the 1920s, the Port Adelaide's 1925, the Port Adelaide Municipal Band was stood up, and that's really the beginnings of the band as we know it now. So in the 1950s, they became the Port Adelaide City Band. There's a funny article where, I can't remember if it was the mayor or one of the councillors said, "We can't keep you calling the Port Adelaide Municipal Band. It sounds like a bubble and squeak band. We're much better than that. We're going to be the Port Adelaide City Band." And so they changed the name.
1: Fantastic to give it a bit more
0: Give
1: gravitas.
0: it a bit of gravitas, but so they used to practice in the council chambers there, up on the second floor. And Ray, the old gentleman on trombone, was telling us how they used to hang Hessian bags up on the ceiling so it wasn't too echoey. But they worked with the band hall that we play in now, was sort of fundraised and built in the late 1950s, early 1960s. A local baker named Edgar D. Oldfield help support that, which is why it's called the Edgar the Oldfield Hall down in Exeter. We've been there ever since, and great support from the council. It's council property, but a band built a hall, and we're lucky enough to continue to use that now. It's a great facility, and a lot of other community groups. So there's gym groups and a dancing group that'll be there for a concert we're coming up, and lots of other community groups that get to use that facility as well.
1: Fantastic. Now, you're celebrating with a concert tomorrow at 2 o'clock at the Port Adelaide Masonic Hall. So tell us what's on the agenda for that.
0: Yeah, no, we'll do. So, yeah, it's a real community event. We've got some school groups coming through. So Portside Christian College, who we've done a couple of things with in the past, a couple of years. They've got their big band coming through. The Semaphore Dominican have a choir and a rock band that's going to join in. And as I said, we have committee groups that join in. There's a group called Shore Dance that do various types of dancing, including tap, that have been rehearsing in our hall, I'll say 15 years. It's probably longer than that. And so they're going to come join us. But, yeah, it's a couple-hour program that we're going to go through and play. Brass bands don't really have a particular style. We're well-known for marches, but we're going to play some classics and some pop from the 60s and a bit of more recent with a bit of Lady Gaga and some various other music from ourselves. And we're going to join in with the Portside group and the Semaphore Choir and do some big numbers as well. And we've got a great crowd already coming along, so it's going to definitely be a great afternoon.
1: Grab some tickets on Try Booking. They're only $10, which is fantastic for 2 hours entertainment. And what a great way to celebrate. And if you're thinking of getting involved in music, go along. Talk to Peter. I guess you're always looking for new musicians.
0: Yeah, definitely, for sure. Always looking for more new people to come along, whether they're beginners or they used to play when they were younger or still play now. We've been lucky enough over the years to have a collection of instruments. So we provide free hire to all the members, and then we can provide free tuition as well to help people, whether it's taking it up again or learning it for the first time. If you're listening today and you're not in the Port Adelaide area, just get in contact with the South Australian Band Association or your local council, because there's a lot of other similar community groups spread over the suburbs, but also some of the local towns as well. And they're always looking for people to come along, and it's a great thing to learn a new talent, of course, but also a good social experience and a great chance to give back to the community.
1: Exactly.
0: March in parades or play for fates or Anzac Day or whatever it happens to be.
1: Always my favourite at the Christmas pageant and every other pageant are the marching bands that really stir me very much. Peter Fechner, happy 100th to the Port Adelaide City Band and your very long involvement with it. Thank you so much for joining us this morning, and I hope you have a wonderful celebration tomorrow.
0: Thank you for that. Great to talk to you, Deb.
1: Thanks, Peter. Bye. Same to you. Musical director of the Port Adelaide City Band. What a great achievement getting to 100 years. So go along and celebrate tomorrow. It's 18 minutes past six. Boy, we're getting a lot of feedback on is it time to change the sheets over or not? Keep your texts coming. Is it time to flip from winter to summer? 0467 922 891. This is Tori Amos and Cornflake Girl. 19 past 6 on 891 ABC Adelaide, across South Australia and Broken Hill.

0: Oh, great song from Tori Amos, Cornflakes. Girl, I had my cornflakes before I came on air this morning. Deb Tribe with you on 891 ABC Adelaide at 23 minutes past six. We are going fishing with Steve Castle in just a moment. But boy, getting so much feedback from you on is it time to change the sheets from flannelette to cotton? Keep your calls coming, 1-300-222-891, or you can text through on 0467-922-891. Gail from Murray Bridge, good morning to you.
1: Hi there, Deb.
0: Where are we at?
1: We've had three mornings in a row of minus 1 degree, so there's no way I'm changing my sheets yet.
0: I know. Look, we have these warm days when the sun's out, but at night time it's been really cold, hasn't it?
1: It has. It's not too bad this morning. It's quite reasonable this morning. But, the last few mornings have been terrible. So I'm hanging on for a while yet.
0: Hanging on to the flannies, Gail. That is awesome. I'm making a little straw poll here. I'll get to some more of the calls and texts in a moment. But thanks for getting us going this morning.
1: No worries.
0: Lovely to talk to you, Gail from Murray Bridge. Steve Castle up next.
2: It's a Sunday tradition.
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0: The Adelaide Metro waters forecast for today, winds northerly 10 to 15 knots, decreasing to below 10 knots in the early afternoon, then tending northeasterly 10 to 15 knots in the evening, seas below 1 metre, swell west to southwesterly below half a metre, weather sunny, strong wind warning today though for the south central coast and lower southeast coast areas, and the tide times at Outer Harbour, high tide was at 12:44 a.m. this morning at 0.54 of a metre. Low tide at 7:25 this morning and an hour's time exactly at 2.38 metres. High tide again at 1:44 this afternoon at 0.87 of a metre. And tonight, low tide at 7:07 at 1.73 metres. It's a good morning to Steve Castle, who runs a fishing and tackle shop in Salisbury Plain. Steve, have you flipped from flannies to cotton sheets yet?
7: No, we've still got the flannelette ones in.
0: Me too. Me too.
7: We're out near Parafield, so it's pretty cold out.
0: Yeah. Well, look, tell us where we can go fishing this weekend.
7: Well, I've just been looking on the webcams, which is a very good service to look at, and it is dead flat like a mirror in most of the places I've had a look at. But I did notice this morning a couple of boats going out from St Kilda in the last 10 minutes. In small chinnies with no one wearing any life jackets, so that might be something that someone needs to look at. Squid. Well, there's been a lot of photographs on Facebook and in the advertiser about a couple that took 124 squid. Now, that's probably an old photo, because if they did it right now, I could bet they'd be getting a $20,000 fine each. So just keep in mind that squid is banned for fishing in Gulf St. Vincent and in Spencer Gulf. So, and I have had people telling me that there's black marks on a few jetties on the York Peninsula. So report it if you see it, because the ones that they're catching are the ones that we need to breed. Otherwise, we won't have any squid left. Now, that out the way, there's still salmon getting caught around the place, down Selix Beach and down south. They are catching some lovely fish at the moment. Oana, Southport Beach is all down there, and Port Nalunga Jetty is firing. Although it's dead flat like this today, there may not be some salmon action, but early morning, high tide, and late afternoon is probably the best time to be fishing down that way. King George Whiting, get out early like these boats are now, and you'll probably get a nice feed. There are some nice, better-sized fish coming in from Semaphore Reef and St Kilda, up the Blackpole area, northern areas, plus down West Beach, out the southern areas, there's some good-sized fish coming from down there. Brim are still in the Port River area, lots of West Lakes, but it's a waiting game to try and find them and try and fish as light as you possibly can. The big news is that there's some blue crabs around and they're starting to come in at Semaphore Jetty, large jetty. Most of the metro jetties have got some nice blue crabs around. There are some with females with eggs and there are some small ones, so just be careful you don't take the wrong ones. Make sure you get your a nice feed, which is really, really good. Jocelyn Jetty is open, of course, and there's blue crabs and tommies on there. Probably better in the late afternoon, evening or early morning tides. King George Whiting on the York Peninsula, where you're looking at Port Victoria, Bowgowan, around Port Hughes, Wallaroo, and Port Broughton. There's some lovely fish getting caught up there. And also, if you're down in Wirina, there's some lovely spots down there. Edithburg, Point Turton, all firing for some lovely whiting at the moment. And if you're heading down, we're in a way, try Morgan's Beach or Cape Jervis. Murray Mouth, Salt Creek, Waipinga Beach is also for salmon. Gleeson's Landing's another good spot on York's. And also the other beaches on York's are firing for some beautiful big salmon, tend to be a lot bigger ones down the bottom there. Freshwater, firing all over the place. With a bit of sun, watch out for snakes.
0: Yeah.
7: And also...
0: Slip, slop, slap.
7: Slip, slop, slap.
0: Steve, we're going to have to go. But love your work. I'll catch you next weekend. Coming up, we're going to hear about some great events happening for the Nature Festival that will really help you if you're deaf or you have a hearing impairment, because they're going to be led by Auslan guides. I'm looking forward to hearing about that. Here's the 6:30 news.
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0: has included lawsuits, threats over licences, funding cuts and personal attacks on journalists. In a post on Truth Social, Donald Trump accused the outlets of reporting fiction and lies and suggested other media outlets will follow. Lauren Day, ABC News, Washington.
1: A South Australian grape grower says changes to the working holiday maker visa requirements could create workforce gaps in the state's agriculture sector. The federal government announced on Wednesday it wants to introduce a ballot system to limit how many backpackers can stay in Australia beyond a year as part of a migration crackdown. Applicants would need to complete 88 days of regional work before entering the ballot for a chance to stay for a second year. Grape grower Adrian Hoffman says the ballot system would discourage backpackers from coming to SA.
2: Australians don't want to do a lot of these working outside jobs anymore. And we need to have people to fill these jobs. And I know they're unskilled jobs, but we do need these people coming in to have these jobs. Otherwise, the work's just not going to get done.
1: Four Victorians have been charged in relation to several alleged organised crime shootings in Greater Sydney. Charlie McLean reports.
3: New South Wales police allege the four were tasked by organised crime groups to travel to Sydney and carry out shootings in Torella and near Hurstville on August 31st. In court documents seen by the ABC, police allege bullets found at the crime scenes match those found at a later shooting in Glen Alpine, which took the life of a 23-year-old university student. Two men in their 20s, a woman in her 20s and a 16-year-old boy were arrested in Melbourne on Wednesday and extradited to New South Wales yesterday. They have been charged with multiple offences, including breaking and entering and two counts of firing a gun at a property. All four will face court today.
1: Perth's Sorrento Beach remains closed this morning after a fatal shark attack yesterday. Jasmine Hughes has more.
4: Emergency services were called to Sorrento Beach yesterday around 10:30 after reports of a shark-related incident. Police say a man was swimming with his friend when he was taken by the shark. Authorities closed the beach as they conducted a wide-scale search. Police confirmed the man died as a result of the attack. The attack comes just a week after Surf Life Saving WA began its helicopter shark patrols on weekends ahead of the summer season. Daily patrols are not scheduled to begin until September 26. The beach will remain closed until midday.
1: To sport now, the new Women's National Basketball League team, the Tasmania Jewels, have claimed victory in their first outing as a club, downing the Adelaide Lightning by 2 points in the Townsville tip-off. The Jewels trailed by 14 points at halftime, but fought back to triumph 72-70 ahead of their regular season debut in mid-October. South Australia's weather now. There's a strong marine wind warning for the south central coast and lower southeast coast. It'll be dry and mostly sunny with maximum temperatures above average. Northeast to northwesterly winds freshening in the far west during the afternoon and about coastal areas overnight. It's sunny across the state. Port Lincoln 26, Port Pirie 29, Renmark 30, Mount Gambier 24, Adelaide a top of 25. It's currently 14 degrees. Tomorrow becoming cloudy 23. 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
5: For decades, Alan Jones was one of Australia's most powerful voices, a broadcaster who could make or break a career and command an audience of millions. 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So, what happened? 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And what will the judge believe? 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
7: Good morning. Hello, Saturday. If you're just waking up, the sun's already up. It's going to be a beautiful, sunny day wherever you're listening. Coming up this morning before 7, if you are deaf or you have a hearing impairment, sometimes it's hard to find events that are really very suitable for you. Well, the Nature Festival has got a couple of great events coming up that are going to be led by Auslan Guide. So we're going to hear about what they are and how you can take part before 7 o'clock this morning. And Paul F. has got everything going this morning by posing the question, is it time to change our sheets from winter to summer, from flannelette to cotton? And boy, so many

0: texts on it, which I will get to in just a moment. But Carolyn from Glen Alter is on the line. Good morning, Carolyn.
1: Oh, hello.
0: Thank you so much for talking about this. Now, what is your stand on is it time to change from flannies to cotton sheets?
1: Well, it's a bit by chance, but I've got a cotton undersheet and a flannelette over the top. So there we go.
0: Bet each way. So now I don't know where to put
1: you. I can never decide.
0: So, Carolyn, I'm putting you, I've got change or no change because I'm going to collate the votes in a moment. And I've put you in both change and not change because that is funny. So you sleep on cotton, but you've got the flannelette over the top of you.
1: Yes, and that's just by chance because it's what was in the cleaning cupboard.
0: I love it. Oh, anyway. Carolyn, that is so funny. All right, well, I've put you in the half and half camp.
1: Good eye.
0: But thank you very much. And it's been doing the job in these cold nights because we've had some beautiful warm days.
1: Yeah. I mean, I'm just outside now and it's beautiful. So it's not cold at all up in Glen Alter. It's gorgeous.
0: And you're off for a swim, I hear.
1: As usual, yeah, down to Horseshoe Bay. I'm just about to jump in the car.
0: Oh, wow. I love that bay so much. Yes. Do you jump off the jetty or did you just swim out?
1: No, we just swim out to the jetty and scream because it's usually so freezing. We swim out to the sisters and across the bay and then again usually. Yeah.
0: Oh, beautiful. Well, enjoy. There are two things that are never the wrong decision to make in life, and that is going for a swim and going for a walk. So that's beautiful, Carolyn. Have a great day. Thanks for joining us.
1: Okay. Bye.
0: Thank you. So where do you stand? Flannelette sheets, summer sheets, is it time to flip? Let me know. 1300 222 891 is the phone line. Text line 0467 922 891. I'll get to the text. I haven't started tallying them yet because I've been looking at all the things that are on to do today in the weekend. Food and wine festivals. There's a Rivoli Food Festival at Milner Place at Rivoli Park today from 11 until 3 with MasterChef favourite Callum Han and renowned chef David Lovett there. The Grenache and Gourmet is returning to the McLaren Vale Wine region. It began yesterday, running through until the 5th of October with all sorts of lovely events on. In music, as you heard first thing this morning, you can celebrate the centenary of the Port Adelaide City Band tomorrow at the Port Adelaide Masonic Hall at 2 o'clock, which sounds fantastic. Only $10 for 2 hours of great entertainment and community enjoyment. In film, the Italian Film Festival gets going on Wednesday and that runs until the 13th of October. The Oak Bank Community Fun Day is on tomorrow from 10 until 3 and the Melbourne Cup will actually be on display from 11 till 1 at the Oak Bank Racing Club, Oakwood Road in Oak Bank. Of course, a big day for tomorrow's football here in South Australia with the Sandford Grand Final, Norwood v Sturt at the Adelaide Oval. Super Jesus providing entertainment from 1:30. Kids of zones, all sorts of stuff that's going on, plus free public transport if you have a match day ticket, which is superb. So, you know, get into that if you can. Fundraising, the City Bay Fun Run happening for the Childhood Cancer Association tomorrow. Starts at the junction, 470 Anzac Highway, Camden Park, from 10 a.m. Further afield, the Victor Harbour Rock and Roll Festival is on this weekend with dancing, classic vehicles, memorabilia, market stalls, etc. The second day of the Riverland Field Days is on today at Field Day Drive in Barmera. And just FYI, a prescribed burn is planned at Horsnell Gully Conservation Park today, weather permitting, from about 11:30 until 4 o'clock. So just keep that in mind if you are anywhere near the areas along Coach Road and the adjacent community of Horsnell Gully, Rockdale Hill track and fire track 45 may also be impacted by smoke. What's the weather going to be like while we're doing all of that? Christy Johnson is the meteorologist with the Bureau of Meteorology. Good morning, Christy.
2: Good morning, Deb.
0: Looking out the window at a completely clear blue sky and we're sunny and 25 and I see we've already jumped to 7 on the UV index.
2: Yes, we have. Yeah, look, it is not a cloud in the sky. In fact, I can barely even find a cloud anywhere in the state at the moment. Certainly nothing around the city. And that's probably going to be the story for the day. Basically, northerly winds, so keep

0: keeping that sort of dry air coming down from the inland, keeping any cloud away. And the winds are sort of light northeasterlies at the moment, or north-northeasterlies. They might tend a bit more north to the northwest, but continuing to bring that warm air from the north. And a warmer day even than yesterday. Yesterday we got up to 23.5, heading for 25 today. It was not as cold this morning either. We've been down to about 13.6. In fact, we're sitting on that right now. But yesterday, I think we were down around 6 degrees. So we're starting from a warmer base, and we're expecting to get a little bit warmer than yesterday. But yes, lots of sunshine. The winds will be picking up a little bit overnight and into tomorrow with the next change approaching. So that'll actually mean an even warmer night tonight. We're expecting overnight just a min of 17 degrees. So that means most of the night we'll be sitting in the high teens, if not the low 20s. So quite a warm night tonight and quite windy tomorrow ahead of that sort of gusty west to southwesterly change, which looks like it's coming through probably early to mid-afternoon on the latest timings that we've had overnight. So I'll be watching that one. But certainly ahead of that, those northerly winds will get the temperature up around 23 degrees before that cooler change comes through. Won't bring much in the way of showers. It will cloud over a little bit in the afternoon with that change coming through. Should be mostly sunny morning, but maybe the slight chance of one or two showers sneaking up sort of into the evening. Probably more likely that the showers stay down sort of around Kangaroo Island, maybe the southern Floreo, or certainly down around the lower southeast. So not really wet, but will be cool. It'll drop the temperature to 17 degrees for Monday. But then we're gradually warming back up as we go through the week and up to 29 degrees by Friday. So it's certainly well and truly above average all week, considering our average for September is about 18.5 degrees. So it's Monday, the only day that drops below that.
1: Gee, and we're going to be over 10 degrees above it by Friday. Christy, the big question, Paul F. got this all going this morning. He sent a text in saying, is it time to flip over from winter sheets to summer sheets, from flannies to cotton sheets? Have you done it yet?
0: I have not, no, but I tend to run cold. I think my husband's getting pretty ready to do it. He's kicking the doona off quite a lot at the moment, so we might have to do that, and I might just have to wear my final pyjamas if I need them. But we haven't quite done that yet.
1: Well, Christy, I've put you in the know. I'm having to collate them. I'll have to play a song to collate them all in a moment. But look, thank you so much for telling us about the weather. We really appreciate it this morning.
0: No problem. Thanks, Deb.
1: Thanks, Christy. Christy Johnson from the Bureau of Meteorology. Now, thank you to Joel from Glen Osmond, who says the Unmasked African Festival is on at Victoria Square from 10 until 6. I'm assuming that's today, Joel. Hosted by African Communities Council of South Australia, which sounds fantastic. So get along to it if you possibly can. Sounds absolutely great. Now, I'm going to have to play a song to collate all these sheet responses at the moment. But, gee, a lot of them. Paul F. asked, first thing, as soon as I came on air at 6:05, is it time to change them over? Now, we know Carolyn, who we just spoke to on the phone, is half and half. She's got cotton on the bottom, flannelette on the top. Edward from Paynham South says, gorgeous start to the day. I've never owned flannelette sheets, so I'll stop using my electric blanket as summer approaches. Well, where do I put you, Edward? In the change or no change for this weekend? I'm not sure where to put you there. You'll have to clarify. Julia at Door Park says, sheet changing is always the October long weekend and back at Anzac Day. So, Julia, I'm putting you firmly in the no change for this weekend. Susan at Seacliff says, no, still socks on in bed with flannelette sheets too. Thank you, Susan. And this is a classic. I love it. Oh, the privilege of men. Paul may not understand that many middle-aged women will never return to winter sheets. That is classic. Thank you very much for that. And Chris says, I go one flannelette at the bottom, cotton on top, same as Carolyn. How amazing. Well, I'm going to put you in each category there because I don't know how to judge that. I'll collate the remaining ones in a moment. But at 6:45, let's hear, I think, one of the best pop songs ever written. I think it's absolute perfection. You may not like it. Let me know on the text line 0467 922 891, or you can always call in. Love to speak to you on 1300 222 891. This is 10cc. I'm not in love. On 891 ABC Adelaide, across South Australia and Broken Hill. Great to be with you on this Saturday morning.

0: Must have heard it 1,000 times and still love it just as much. I'm Not in Love by 10cc. Thank you to George, who says, I think Mr. Rod Quinn, formerly of ABC's Overnights program, has said that Elvis's version of Always on My Mind is the best contemporary song of all time, which in Mr. Quinn's own words is a big call. George, look, there are so many. I could only say top 50 personally, but 10cc is definitely one of them for me. We are going to tear some of your sheet texts and find out about a great Nature Festival event coming up in just a moment. It's 10 to 7.
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0: Thanks to Sue, says as a teenage girl, schoolgirl, when that song came out, 10cc, I was in love with this gorgeous young man who sang this beautiful song. Oh, thanks, Sue. And Paul says, yes, one of the best all-time classics, the best 10cc song. Thanks, Paul. I love it too. Now, Sam, on sheets, where do you stand, Sam, on sheets? Have you changed them yet? Are you into flannies, cotton? What's the story?
3: No, always on cotton. Thousand thread count.
0: Wow.
3: Beautiful. All I just do is switch the electric blanket over to a fan for summer.
0: Okay, yeah. So you switch electrical goods,
3: yes.
0: Not sheets.
3: Exactly.
0: Sam, that is fantastic. Thank you so much. I'm not sure where that puts you in the change sheets or not. I don't have a change electrical goods. Thanks, Sam. Lovely to hear from you.
3: Thanks for the show. That was great fun.
0: Thank you. Oh, you were there? Oh, this is Sam. Thank you, Sam. It was so nice to see everybody down there. So thank you for coming by. I really appreciate that.
3: Terrific.
0: Thanks. See ya. Now, just also on the issue of sheets, and boy, there are so many texts. I don't know if I'll get to them all. I live in Millicent, not as cold as Narracourt. We had some 4-degree mornings last week. Always use cotton sheets and fresh air PJs. Visiting Barossa this weekend. It's 9 degrees here now. Flanny sheets on the bed and it's too hot, giving me weird dreams. Thank you. When my flanny sheets have lost their fleece, not thin, I downgrade them to autumn and spring and use the new thick ones for the 3 months of winter. I see what you mean. When they wear down a little bit, you've got the interim going on there. Very interesting. Phil in Tennyson says flannies until maybe November, then linen. No, it's too soon. Night's still too cool, says this person. Happy Saturday, everyone, says this text. It's still cold here in our CBD. I need my flannelette sheets on a little longer. No, too early for summer sheets. And no way, says Catherine of Wininui. If we still need the flannelette here, you must need them in Adelaide. And happy Saturday, Deb. I say to Paul, hold your clothes, horses. Flannelette sheets stay on the bed until the skinks come out. Those little guys know when it's safe to pack them up, says Shah on KI. Lovely. And Ralph says, I use the same cotton all year round. I'll get back to some more of them when I can. But so far, overwhelmingly no, Paul F., who posed the question. At 7 minutes to 7, if you're fascinated by nature and the experience of community groups who are reclaiming it, and you are deaf or hearing impaired, then there's a fabulous event in this year's Nature Festival made just for you. You can join the Seeds of Change Auslan guided tour of the award-winning Greening Rosewater Loop. Melanie Carter is one of the Loop members. Good morning, Melanie.
4: Good morning, Deb and listeners.
0: Now, who is the group and what are you doing?
4: So we're a group that set up about 18 months ago, and we're working to revitalise the an old railway corridor called the Rosewater Loop that goes through Rosewater, Otway, and goes up to the marshalling yards at Gilman. And so we're planting lots of native plants and encouraging biodiversity there.
0: That is fantastic. So you haven't been going for long, about 18 no. months. You've got lots of volunteers and you're making really yes. great progress.
4: Oh, we are, yeah. We're getting lots of plants in. We're working with, of course, the Transport Department because it's their railway corridor, all their land. But we are doing, we've put in hundreds, well, possibly thousands of plants, actually. Yeah, and we're working in certain patches and we're trying to revitalise the whole loop. But it's a big job. It's about nearly 4 kilometres, so it's quite a long area. So,
0: well, yeah. Good on you and the loop members for doing it. So why are you doing Auslan walks for the Nature Festival?
4: Well, we've had several people who are volunteers who use sign, and I was communicating with them recently, and we talked about whether they would like to find out more about our plants, and that perhaps they were missing lots of the conversations because we would often be out working talking about certain plants. But and they were very keen for us to consider doing that. And then the Nature Festival event that we're having on the 10th of October is a perfect time to really have that opportunity. So we're going to have an accredited interpreter from Deaf Connect. They've allocated us an accredited interpreter, and we'll have 2 45-minute tours of the Gilman Marshalling Yards area, and we'll show people, we'll talk with them about their native plantings, the local birds. We can invite them to our Aussie bird count we're having later in the month, show them their bird boxes. Maybe they might be wanting to ask about weeds. So really want the opportunity for people to engage with us and ask lots of questions through the interpreter.
0: How brilliant. Now, it's Saturday the 10th of October, two sessions, 2:15 to 3 and 3:15 to 4. And you're only having small groups, aren't you? So you need to get in quickly.
4: Yeah, we want them very small so that everyone has the opportunity to ask the questions they want to ask and not be overwhelmed by a large group of people. Yeah.
0: And the thing is, it's free. It's free.
4: It's free. And we also want to let them know lots about the way we've set up our local group and the vision that the community had for the loop, which has been really exciting to be part of.
0: Kay in Rosewater has just sent a text through saying the Rosewater Loop is a green heartbeat. It's creating a vibrant community link in the Gilman, Otway and Rosewater neighbourhoods. Go you loopies. So there you go. Isn't that lovely?
4: Oh, what a lovely message.
0: That is fantastic to see. And look, I know
4: it's a great group of people.
0: You've received some funding from the Suzanne Elliott Charitable Trust for this. So as we're saying, it's free, but get on there because the Nature Festival opens next week. It's a brilliant festival. Runs from the 25th of September to the 11th of October. The whole theme this year is Seeds of Change, and you are absolute living examples of that.
4: Yeah, that's right. Which is
0: fantastic. Yeah. So where can people meet? They need to go online, they need to register, and where do they meet?
4: They meet at the corner of number 1 Marine Terrace and Evans Street at Gilman, and there will be we've got a signboard which will be up, so it'll be very, very clear where we are. And there's a table there called Don's Table. One of our members made an amazing table and bench seats out of recycled wood. So we're meeting at Don's Table right on that corner.
0: That amazing member being Don Morrison, musician, very well known to this station, a great friend of this station. Don, if you're listening, good on you. So meet at Don's Table. But go online, check out the Nature Festival, but make sure that you look for this. It's called Seeds of Change, Auslan Guided Tour of Greening Rosewater Loop. So type that in and you'll get there. Yes. Hope you have a fantastic Nature Festival. And keep us up to speed, Melanie, with what you're doing there at the Loop. If you've got some new things happening, we'd love to talk to you about it.
4: Great. Thanks so much.
0: Thank you. Melanie Carter.
4: Enjoy your weekend.
0: Same to you. You enjoy yours too, Melanie. Part of the wonderful Greening Rosewater Loop holding that fantastic Auslan event. But it is limited in space. So get on to the online version of the Nature Festival program now and register if you can. It is free. It sounds fantastic. Well, more on is it time to change sheets or not? Karen from Everard Park. We literally changed the sheets over last night, and with all these lovely days ahead and reduced the double thickness quilt to one, still have a rug to take the edge off during the night though. Karen, you are right on topic for Paul's question this morning. Coming up after 7 o'clock this morning, can Adelaide and South Australia do better in recycling and zero waste? We've got a lot of festivals, a lot of sporting events, a lot of artistic events. What would you like to see us do better when it comes to recycling and waste reduction?
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0: US President Donald Trump banned several major news outlets from the White House, and some Sydney ferry services at a standstill as a staff pay dispute continues. This is ABC News. Good morning. I'm Emily Lawrence. The Prime Minister is on his way to the United States, where he'll officially launch Australia's campaign for a seat on the United Nations Security Council. Here's National Affairs correspondent Jane Norman.
1: Anthony Albanese left Australia on Friday and will stop by California to meet Apple's Executive Chairman Tim Cook before landing in New York on Sunday. Mr Albanese was invited to Apple's headquarters to discuss new parental controls for children, which were partly inspired by Australia's social media reforms. The government is trying to position Australia as a world leader when it comes to digital safety and will use this as a selling point in its campaign for a two-year term on the UN Security Council from 2029. The Prime Minister will hold a series of high-level and bilateral meetings in New York before addressing the UN General Assembly next week.
0: The New South Wales Liberals have vowed to halt the state's gun buyback program if it wins the next election. More from Gavin Coote.
2: New South Wales was the first jurisdiction to agree on a gun buyback scheme with the federal government, with about 50,000 licence holders expected to be eligible for compensation when it begins on November 2. The Liberals are now pledging to freeze the buyback, during which it says licensed owners would not be forced to surrender firearms. The party says it would look at a better targeted scheme that would provide fair compensation. It follows concerns gun owners who hand back firearms worth more than the scheduled compensation prices would be left out of pocket.
0: Four Victorians have been charged in relation to several alleged organised crime shootings in Greater Sydney. Charlie McLean reports.
3: New South Wales police allege the four were tasked by organised crime groups to travel to Sydney and carry out shootings in Torella and near Hurstville on August 31st. In court documents seen by the ABC, police allege bullets found at the crime scenes match those found at a later shooting in Glen Alpine, which took the life of a 23-year-old university student. Two men in their 20s, a woman in her 20s and a 16-year-old boy were arrested in Melbourne on Wednesday and extradited to New South Wales yesterday. They have been charged with multiple offences, including breaking and entering and two counts of firing a gun at a property. All four will face court today.
0: Donald Trump has escalated his feud with the media by banning three major news outlets from the White House. North America correspondent Lauren Day reports.
4: The president has a long history of lashing out at journalists and organisations responsible for news coverage he doesn't like. Today he's announced CNN, MS Now and Politico will be banned from the White House effective immediately for what he calls fake news. And he suggested more outlets will follow. The announcement is the latest in a string of attacks on the media, including lawsuits, threats and personal insults on reporters. He also previously barred the Associated Press from events after it refused to call the Gulf of Mexico the Gulf of America. Lauren Day, ABC News, Washington.
0: Transport for New South Wales says it's hoping to have a resolution in the Sydney ferry pay dispute next week as disruptions to regular services continue. There'll be no public ferries between Circular Quay and Parramatta River Wharves this weekend as workers take industrial action in a push for higher pay. Unions are calling on operating company Transdev to agree to a 5% pay rise. They've taken several protected industrial actions that have disrupted the network, including a ban on staff working overtime. Perth's Sorrento Beach remains closed this morning after a fatal shark attack yesterday. Jasmine Hughes has more.
5: Emergency services were called to Sorrento Beach yesterday around 10:30 after reports of a shark-related incident. Police say a man was swimming with his friend when he was taken by the shark. Authorities closed the beach as they conducted a wide-scale search. Police confirmed the man died as a result of the attack. The attack comes just a week after Surf Life Saving WA began its helicopter shark patrols on weekends ahead of the summer season. Daily patrols are not scheduled to begin until September 26. The beach will remain closed until midday.
0: At least 21 people have been killed and more than 100 injured by a powerful bomb that exploded at a mosque near a building housing police officers in northwestern Pakistan. Authorities say the explosion was followed by gunfire between the attackers and security forces. There's been no immediate claim of responsibility for the attack. This man says he helped recover bodies.
6: When the explosion happened at the mosque, no one was willing to step forward due to the fear in the chaotic situation. situation. So my friends and I entered the mosque. We saw bodies scattered everywhere and people lying wounded.
0: The time now is 5 minutes past seven. A 15-year-old boy's been charged with sexually assaulting a teenage girl multiple times and choking a teenage boy without consent in the Sutherland Shire. Police allege the assaults took place between December 2025 and July 2026. Yesterday, officers arrested the 15-year-old at a Caringbah home. They've been charged with four counts of aggravated sexual assault and intentionally choking a person without consent. They've been granted conditional bail and will appear at the Children's Court in November. The New South Wales government is rolling out more subsidies for electric vehicles as the number of registered EVs ticks past 155,000. $5 million will be made available in grant funding for companies to install curbside chargers in Greater Sydney and some regional areas, while $11.5 million is being offered to businesses and councils to electrify their vehicle fleets. Electric Vehicle Council Chief Executive Julie Dal Vecchio says everyone will benefit if governments and organisations get rid of their combustion engine vehicle fleets.

0: And we think the more we can electrify those fleets, the sooner we can get cleaner air, lower fuel bills for everyone, and build that secondhand market for people who want to get into more affordable EVs.
1: Australia's Indigenous Desert Rangers have been named as finalists for Prince William's prestigious Earthshot Prize. The Indigenous Desert Alliance has been recognised for its work using traditional knowledge and cultural burns to help manage the risk of bushfires in Central Australia. The Prince founded the prize in 2020 with the aim of rewarding projects that can be scaled up to address climate change and other environmental challenges. Earthshot CEO Jason Kanoff says the Alliance shows the importance of traditional land management.
2: The science is very, very clear. If we're going to hit the absolutely vital goals of protecting 30% of our nature by 2030, then one of the most essential things we can do is empower Indigenous communities right around the world.
1: More than 500 fire brigades across New South Wales will open their doors to the public this weekend as part of a campaign to encourage people to prepare for the upcoming bushfire season. This year's season's expected to be more active than recent years due to hotter and drier conditions brought by the latest El Niño climate phenomenon. Rural Fire Service Commissioner Trent Curtin says with less than 2 weeks until bushfire season begins, now is the time for people to prepare.
3: Simple things like cutting back trees and shrubs from over your home, removing any leaves or debris from outside from your gutters, removing any materials that might be around your home, and making sure that you've got a sturdy hose in case embers do come into your home during the bushfire season.
1: To finance, Wall Street stocks have closed a volatile week largely unchanged as oil prices held above $100 a barrel, fueling inflation concerns. The Dow Jones Industrial Average fell 0.18%, the broad S&P 500 gained 0.17%, and the tech-heavy Nasdaq was 0.4% higher. The global benchmark Brent crude is currently down to $103 a barrel, gold stronger at $4,380 an ounce, and the Australian dollar is higher at 71.2. US cents. Now with sport, here's Mark Adenall.
4: Fremantle has produced a blistering fourth quarter turnaround to qualify for the AFL Grand Final, with the Dockers beating Sydney by 12 points at the SCG. The Dockers trailed by 28 points late in the third term, but a stunning Hayden Young goal sparked the fight back, which saw Fremantle kick five unanswered majors after the final break. The 12-11-83 to 10-11-71 victory means the Dockers will face either Brisbane or Hawthorn in next Saturday's season decider. West's Tigers are out of the NRLW finals after they were beaten 6-0 by the Canberra Raiders at Campbelltown Stadium in Sydney. Isabella Waterman scored the only try of the game for the Raiders in the 16th minute. The Raiders will face either the Roosters or Gold Coast in a preliminary final next weekend. The Raiders' Zahara Demira has told ABC Sport she's proud of her team.
5: Yeah, there was a lot of nerves. We've got still a young team, but an experienced team too, so pretty happy that they sort of rose to the occasion.
4: In the NRL, the Roosters take on the Sharks in a semi-final at Sydney Football Stadium tonight. And
1: to the weather, patchy fog and frost on the Ranges, Slopes, Riverina and lower central west. Chance of morning fog in the northern rivers, dry and sunny for New South Wales. Sydney's weather sunny, a top of 28. Right now, it's 14 on the coast.
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9: Good morning. Welcome to the weekend on this sunny day around our state. Hope that you are up and at 'em and enjoying yourself. Coming up in this half hour, South Australia has been a leader in recycling our waste, but is it time to do more? What would you like to see happen at our major festivals, sporting events and artistic events to reduce wastage? Are there other issues that really worry you? Love to hear from you. If you have a suggestion to make, you can call in on 1300 222 891. You can text 0467 922 891. We're going to catch up with Wendy Bevan, CEO of KeySab, in just a moment on that.

0: very issue. But I tell you what has got people thinking this morning is a text message waiting for me when I came on air at 6 this morning from Paul F. asking the question, is it time to change from flannelette sheets to summer sheets? And so many different answers to that. Predominantly no so far. What does Shirley in Cumberland Park think? Good morning, Shirley.
1: Oh, good morning, Dev. How are you?
0: I'm very well, thank you. Have you done the changeover yet?
1: Yes, we did it about a week or two ago, actually.
0: Okay, we've had
1: cotton sheets.
0: We've had some pretty cold nights since then. Did you regret your decision or not?
1: No, not at all. No, I just warm up my wheat bag to go to bed, and as soon as that gets cool, it gets thrown out, and we've been very comfortable all night.
0: Okay, well, Shirley, you're one of the very few in the yes category. I've got
1: Deb, if my husband had his way, we wouldn't ever put flannelette sheets on because he sleeps hot and throws everything off during the winter anyway.
0: Right. Well, that's interesting, Shirley, because earlier we had a texter saying many middle-aged women don't even think flannelette sheets would ever go on their bed again. So, but your husband's in that situation. Well, look, I'm glad you've made the switch. You are a rare beast amongst all the texters this morning, I have to say, Shirley.
1: Okay, well, enjoy the flannelette sheets, everybody else.
0: Thanks, Shirley. Have a great weekend.
1: You too. Thank you.
0: Lovely to hear from you. The phone line 1300 222 891, the text line 0467 922 891. And a little bit later in the program, I'd really like you to think about new housing as well, because South Australia is building a lot of new houses, understandably in response to the housing crisis, but are they a good quality and how do we make them better? Is it a matter of more enforcement, which is what some are calling for? Is it a matter of less red tape, which is what others are calling for? Or do we really need to look at building skills? We're going to talk about that after 9:30, and I'd love to hear your stories. It's 13 minutes past 7.
2: This is Deb Tribe, 891 ABC Adelaide, South Australia and Broken Hill.
0: Well, we're very proud in South Australia that we have been a leader in recycling in our nation, and it's a great mantle to have. But are we falling behind? With so many festivals, sporting events and art events that are bringing people into Adelaide and South Australia, could we be doing more to move towards zero waste? Love your suggestions in terms of recycling and waste reduction at your favourite events. I'll give you the number again, phone 1300 222 891. But it's something I'd like to put to Wendy Bevan, who is the CEO of Keysab. Good morning, Wendy.
3: Good morning.
0: Now, what is zero waste?
3: Well, I mean, it's a term that I guess suggests that if you have an event or you aim to have zero waste going to landfill. So we know that we have a lot of events. There is a lot of waste generated, and the more events that we are having come to South Australia, the more waste is generated, whether it's packaging or food waste, that sort of thing. So the aim, I guess, of a zero waste event is to have no waste go to landfill, or the least possible waste go to landfill. And then if you take that up a notch, I guess you can talk about greenhouse gases and that sort of thing. But we're talking in the practical sense in this case.
0: Okay. Well, look, someone on the text line says, WOMAD seems to do recycling well. Ziploc seems to be an issue after every event. I'm not sure what she's referring to there. Are you able to give us some information about what WOMAD Adelaide does?
3: Yeah. That's a really good point. And WOMAD have always done well. And I guess, for an example, in 2026, they are reporting that they collected more than 14 tonnes of organic waste from collecting green waste at that event. I think, and they've usually done pretty well. What I think she means, I'm sort of guessing there, is perhaps the cable ties, which we do see at a number of events, cable ties, and the motorsport one in the Parklands has got a lot of media in the past. There are reusable cable ties, if that's what the caller means, but that is a huge problem. They're single-use plastics and they're often not picked up properly.
0: Well, WOMAD Adelaide is interesting, but what happens, you know, at the gather rounds that we have at the Adelaide Fringe Festivals, at the Adelaide Festival, at, you know, the Writers' Week? I mean, could we become the nation's leader again when it comes to waste, and what do we need to do about it?
3: Absolutely we could, and that's something that Keith has been asking for a number of years, that we are a leader, we have been a leader in some of our resource recovery and before with our 10-cent container deposit and banning of some single-use plastics and that kind of thing. We see a lot of events, we see a lot of waste generated, and the bin systems are not always excellent, but more than that, we need to make sure that even if there are good bin systems in place, that the right thing happens. So the people who go to those events put the waste in the correct bin, it's then sorted correctly, and then hopefully you get things like great compost from our great composters that can then be used back in our parks and things like that. So there is a green industries guide, but there's no mandate to do that. And there is a real opportunity for the government to show more leadership and make sure that the events that they're flying their flags on have to aim for zero waste. And it takes effort, and it takes probably a little bit of money, but they're sinking a lot of money into these events anyway, to make sure that with the influx of people coming, that they then end up with a really good environmental footprint coming out of it.
0: Well, what's in it for them? Because for the government, it'll just be another layer of bureaucracy that they've got to deal with. And as you said, there will be some cost attached to it. What's the benefit that we're going to reap from it?
3: Well, I guess there's a couple of things to it, isn't it? That there's just genuinely environmental benefit. We have got targets in our waste strategy to reduce waste to landfill. Taking waste to landfill costs money. There's a waste levy so that is charged to people who take their waste to landfill, so there'll be some savings there. But it is, I guess, genuinely doing the right thing. There is an argument to make for a good news story here as well, to say that in this state where we have renewable energy, we have always led the way, we are now making an absolute commitment that with this enormous influx and the huge push on events and sport and all of that, and our artistic events, that we are also going to make a commitment to make sure that we don't just make more waste out of that as well. So I think there is a story there as well, that the government can fly the flag and say we are doing this properly.
0: Yeah, and you can have your green credentials if you're coming to this event. You know it's a green event. That probably does attract a certain percentage of the population.
3: Well, yeah, I mean, that's exactly right. I know that a year or so ago there was the push for us to get COP as well. And so all of that feeds into saying not only do we get an economic impact of having arts and festivals and sporting events, but we are responsible about that. We know that the implications of that in terms of waste generation are managed, and we aim to have that. It's never been a better time to do it. With our single-use plastic bans, it means that all food packaging at events is compostable and has to legally be compostable. So, and we have our 10-cent deposit scheme. So it's never been easier to manage, but it does take a commitment. But it's something the government should absolutely be doing.
0: Mm. My special guest is Wendy Bevan, CEO of KESAB, and I'd love your views on this. 1300 222 891 is the phone line. Susan has called from Seacliff. Hello, Susan.
4: Oh, good morning. How are you?
0: Well, thank you. Now, you've got a few views on the whole issue of recycling. Where would you like to start?
4: Oh, I don't mind, actually. I guess you're talking about at the moment around concerts and events and things like that. And to me, that's a good way of starting, where you've got a lot of people together and you can educate people as you're going along, hopefully, at those sorts of events and doing things. And my apology, just got off the train. yes. So to me, it's not just about the products. It's how you generate the products in the first place, and how are they being generated? And, you know, can you regenerate them and that sort of thing? So taking responsibility for how they're made in the first place. And then once they get to the end of their life, you know, wouldn't it be wonderful to have every product that we use, no matter where it is, that it can be and will be recycled at the end of its life, to then just keep, you know, doing that circle as much as possible.
0: Yeah, well, in a perfect world, Susan, I think we would all agree with you, but you're right. It really starts at the beginning, doesn't it? Try and make it so it doesn't need to be recycled, and then look at creating the recycling loop. I'll speak to Wendy about that in a moment, but thank you so much. And I know that you've noticed beauty products as one of the issues, and what aren't they a disaster? So many of them just feel like they're filled with plastics.
4: Well, yes, you know, there's one thing, you've got a little bottle of something that can be rinsed out and put into the recycling, less so if it's a plastic tube or even lipsticks and things like that, and eyeshadows and bits and pieces. How do you recycle those?
0: Yeah.
4: And how are they made and then how are they recycled? Because I like to put everything in my green bin as much as possible and put nothing in my red bin, but also then buy everything that can be recycled at the end of its life. And that's one of the things I look for and one of the few things I struggle with a bit.
0: Yeah, well, good on you, Susan, for trying to do the right thing. That's fantastic. And thank you very much for calling in.
4: Not at all. Thank you again.
0: Thank you, Susan. Susan in Seacliff on 1300 222 891. Joe is in Warradale. Hi, Joe.
5: Hi.
0: Now, what did you want to say on recycling?
5: Oh, I was just talking about events, and I should declare I also work at KSAB, but I'm just on my way to the netball and football finals at Pascoville. We do some work with Copper Coast Council, and at most of the major events in the last couple of years, we've helped them support having a three-bin system, which means up to 94% of the materials generated are composted or recycled, which also makes it a little bit cheaper for councils as well. So if you can send stuff for composting, it's cheaper than landfilling it. So, and it's, as Susan just said, it's a really great way to educate people, and having it at sporting events where you can educate the local community is really awesome. And there's nothing better than seeing four bins of landfill material at the end of an event that's had 2,000 or 3,000 people at it.
0: Yeah, yeah, exactly right. It's kind of an extension of what we try and do in our own fortnightly rubbish, isn't it? You know, exactly.
5: Yeah.
0: Joe, that is brilliant, and good on you for working with KSAB and helping people to,
5: and
0: to
5: for
0: do
5: anybody
0: that.
5: Anybody who's driving to the finals at the moment, because they start quite early and go all day, the only thing probably that can't go in the green bin will be some alfoil containers.
0: Okay, great. And they are recyclable, so they're a valuable...
5: They are recyclable. They might be a bit hard to recycle if they've got food thing. There are just a couple of things at events. Sometimes if at events there are paper and foil-lined things, they are the one thing that can't go in the compost bin, and still currently has to go into the red bins for landfill.
0: Oh, okay. No worries, Joe. Well, look, thanks for calling.
5: The single-use plastics ban has made it really easy, and it's just increasing around the place, so it's awesome.
0: Brilliant. Thanks, Joe.
5: Cheers.
0: Enjoy the netball and football finals at Pascoville today. Lovely to hear from you. Wendy Bevan is CEO of KSAB and my special guest. Wendy, just some of the texts we're getting in. The coffee cup lids seem to end up in the bins instead of in the bins because they're so light. Kate says all events should have water bottle refill stations. Kate, I could not agree more. This texter says the MotoGP is not a green event, polluting and destroying our trees. Slightly off-piste, but I know a lot of people have that view. This texter says council's duty should be that large recycling bins be placed outside apartment buildings. No garbage collection services provided. Our large bins are full of recyclable waste, which goes to landfill, which is just terrible, isn't it? I'll come to more of your texts in just a moment, but Wendy Bevan, you're asking for leadership from the government to aim for zero waste at all of the events that they have, but it's not really helped in terms of the big picture. When you go to the supermarket, you pick up berries, tomatoes, meat, all packaged in plastic containers. And we've heard federally that the federal government has backed away from its commitment to really make the producers of these plastics in the packaging in the first place responsible for their end products.
3: Yes, that's right. And there's quite a few points to unpack with that conversation, and bless my passionate team. I guess first to that one, yes, it was incredibly disappointing to see that happen. We want leadership from that government level for those commitments, and to see the government back away from a mandatory extended producer's responsibility for packaging is incredibly short-sighted, and we have been similarly disappointed by a move from the federal government to implement a system for the textiles industry, which was introduced a few years ago as a voluntary scheme with a clear commitment to make that mandatory if the fashion retailers didn't get on board, and that hasn't happened too. Just to a couple of the other points, because there's some really good points being made, and I think Susan, who called in, was talking really about what is the circular economy, and she's absolutely right to say that we must also, and that goes to your point there, we must also design out the packaging. Single use anything is not the ideal, whether it's compostable food packaging or whatever, but the ideal is absolutely to design out the waste and then to educate people to make choices to not use single use and then to recycle, and then only even, I guess, almost at the end of that food waste pyramid is to say, if we must have waste, then we need to make it circular. Can we recycle it into other things, or is it composted? And at the very bottom, if there's no other option, it goes to landfill. We then have to talk about if things are recycled, making sure we have markets for those recyclable goods. So it is what we're aiming for is a less waste but circular economy as well.
0: Yeah.
3: And those events, I mean, yes, of course, other really good points about events. And if we must have events, then there are maybe economic benefits to those, then we absolutely must be doing the right thing. So I absolutely take on board all of the points that those callers were making about all of the events.
0: Well, Wendy Bevan, it's something I'd like to pick up with you again. Maybe we need to speak to the Environment Minister, Emily Burke, on this point and then get you back on. But look, thanks for raising it as an issue today. It's an important one and it's certainly got people thinking about it.
3: You're very welcome. Thank you.
0: Thank you. Wendy Bevan, CEO of KeySab. It's 28 past seven.
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0: Lots of texts on this issue. Alan says, sadly, too many consumers can't be bothered and just dispose of perfectly recyclable packaging into landfill bins. So frustrating. Mandy from Seven Hills says, listening to your cosmetics recycling, you can deliver items that are used to the large makeup shops in major shopping places, one of them the big one in the mall beginning with an M. I'll come to more of those after the 7:30 news, but after that I'm really looking forward to speaking with acclaimed Australian director Neil Armfield about Death of a Salesman. It's starring Adelaide's own Anthony LaPaglia. We'll also catch up with Sophie Thompson, head of a lovely Saturday Talkback Gardening, where we're looking at a wonderful property that's been featured recently in My Brilliant Career. Here's the news.
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9: ABC News with Isabella Carboni. Good morning. The Nurses Union says corridor care should not be normalised after a patient was allegedly treated in a public area without a privacy screen earlier this month. Rachel Forbes has more.
10: SA's Nursing Federation alleged in a report to SafeWork SA that a man was housed in a Modbury hospital corridor without access to a call bell or privacy screen, and that nurses held up a draw sheet while he urinated in a bottle. SA's Health Minister Blair Boyer says corridor care is only used where doctors deem it to be safe.
11: In ideal circumstances, we would not be using it, but it does help with patient flow.
10: But the union's chief executive, Elizabeth DeBars, says corridors don't provide the dignity and safety patients deserve, and other solutions are needed to address patient flow, bed capacity and workforce challenges.
9: US President Donald Trump has banned three major news outlets from the White House due to what he calls unfavourable coverage. Mr. Trump says that CNN, MS Now and Politico have been barred effective immediately, claiming that they are reporting, quote, fiction and lies about him. He's also hinted at banning more outlets in the future.
12: There's something wrong with a country.

0: according to the Uni of New South Wales' Virginia McDonald, who provides technical support to Fiji's Ministry of Health.
1: Drug use on its own does not cause an HIV epidemic, but needle syringe sharing does.
0: Dr. Jason Mitchell is the chair of Fiji's HIV Response Task Force. He says it's crucial that law enforcement and public health work together.
2: That's very important for us to be on the same page, because this epidemic is not going to stop unless we have this program.
0: Fiji's government estimates that 1 in 60 adults is now living with the virus.
3: Two teenagers have been arrested for a robbery at a service station in Port Adelaide last night. Police allege two males entered a service station armed with a bat and a knife and threatened staff before stealing cash. The service station employee was assaulted and sustained minor injuries. Two boys aged 14 and 15 have since been arrested and charged with aggravated robbery, with the youngest also charged with possessing a prohibited weapon. Both boys will face court in November. Tourism operators are criticising the federal government's plan to cut the number of people on working holiday visas, saying it'll create skills shortages in tourist hotspots. The popular youth visa program will now have a ballot system for those wishing to stay for a second and third year after the government announced a major overhaul of the visa system yesterday. The government says it will restore the integrity of the program and ease pressure on the housing market. The CEO of Tourism Tropical North Queensland, Mark Olson, says the industry will struggle to fill vital roles.
4: Those language skills, those critical workforce shortages aren't being filled by Australians. Using working holiday makers as a solution to a housing crisis is a really blunt instrument. They are not staying in residential accommodation. Most are staying in hostels.
3: In sport, a Travis Head century has helped Australia claim a one-day cricket series victory over Zimbabwe in Harare. Head smashed 112 runs off 84 balls as the tourists finished at 6 for 356 from their 50 overs. Australia then bowled Zimbabwe out for 272 in the 49th over to take an unbeatable 2-0 lead in the series. Head has told Fox Sports that he's happy with his form.
5: In a three-game series, you want to just try and impact it once or twice. So understand that, yeah, you're not going to make runs in every game. So nice, once I got my start today, that I was able to get a good score and contribute to a good win.
3: South Australia's weather, a strong marine wind warning for the south central coast and lower southeast coast. Sunny across the state, Port Lincoln 26, Port Pirie 29, Renmark 30, Mount Gambier 24, Adelaide 25.
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13: Great to be with you this morning. Well, I am very much looking forward to speaking to Neil Armfield in a few minutes' time about Death of a Salesman at Stars Adelaide's own Anthony LaPaglia. It's a classic written by Arthur Miller. And in fact, Anthony LaPaglia and Arthur Miller were friends, so I wonder what it's like directing a play when the leading actor had a good relationship with the original playwright. We will find out. We'll also catch up with Sophie ahead of Talkback Gardening as well. Our topics of the day so far have been, is it time to change your sheets from summer to winter? Sorry, from winter to summer. Get it right, Deb. Overwhelmingly, no. There are a few people that have bucked the trend and have changed, or that don't have flannelette sheets on at all. Most of you are still saying no on that one. And we've just been talking about recycling with Wendy Bevan from KeySab and how to do it better. Annie from Gawler has called in on 1300 222 891. Good morning, Annie.
14: Good morning.
13: What did you want to say on recycling?
14: Yes, I'd like to let people know I'm on my way to a market where we trade using no money. We trade using units, but we recycle everything we've got. Like, I'm taking plants and they've just grown from cutting and what have you. But anything we've finished with, we take there that's still usable for someone else. And to me, it's the most logical thing. What I've got excess, I share with other people. What other people have finished with, I might use.

0: it's just logical to me to keep the cycle going.
1: Annie, you're far too sensible for modern life. That is absolutely what we should all be doing. Instead, we're all over-consuming. We've all got more than we need, and then we're throwing it in the bin or, you know, not handing it on.
0: This is held at it's 374 Paynham Road, Paynham, and it's easy to find. And
1: is it on today?
0: It's on today. Yes, it starts at 9 till 12.
1: Right. Okay.
0: So anyone that'd like to come along, and I'm happy to share my phone number with anybody that wants to know more about it.
1: We won't give that over the air, but sorry, just give the location again, Annie, from 9 until 12 today at
0: 374 Paynham Road, Paynham.
1: Okay. Annie, sounds incredibly practical to me and very good for the environment as well. Thanks for telling us about it.
0: Thank you.
1: We'll come to more of your recycling and sheet texts in a moment, but let's find out what's been keeping our South Australia Police busy overnight. Senior Constable Kimberly Broad is on the line. Hi, Kimberly.
2: Morning, Deb. How are you?
1: I'm great, thank you. It's a beautiful day. Let's hope that, you know,
2: it's
1: people...
2: nice to see a bit of sun and blue skies, isn't it?
1: Isn't it? Let's hope people behave themselves.
2: Yeah.
1: But you had a couple of teenagers arrested after a robbery at Port Adelaide last night.
2: Yeah, this is about 10:15 last night. Police were just patrolling along Grand Junction Road at Port Adelaide when they saw two males running off from a service station, and one had actually dropped a baseball bat as he ran off. So obviously it caught their attention. So they've responded to search the area for the pair, and whilst doing so, they have received information that a robbery had occurred. So the two males had entered the service station armed with a bat and a knife and allegedly threatened staff before stealing cash from the till. Unfortunately, the service station attendant was assaulted and he did sustain some minor injuries during that incident. But we had police dog Edge assist in the search, and they located one offender hiding in the front yard of a home on Wellington Street, and then also a second offender underneath a car in a nearby alleyway. So those two were arrested. They're a 15-year-old boy from Oakden and a 14-year-old boy from Merino. They've both been charged with the robbery and they'll be appearing in court in November.
1: Okay. And there was a drink driver that had a crash at Smithfield.
2: Yeah, 7 o'clock last night we responded to the crash. It was a blue Hyundai collided while going through the roundabout at the intersection of Anderson Walk and Charlotte Street at Smithfield. So we've attended and submitted the driver to a breath test, and they've returned a reading of 0.253. So that's more than five times the legal limit. So the 47-year-old man from Craigmore, he's been reported for drink driving and driving without due care. He's received an instant loss of licence for 12 months and he'll also be appearing in court at a later date.
1: Oh dear. Okay. Well, I hope that it's a quiet weekend ahead, Kimberly, and you enjoy the sunshine as well.
2: Thanks very much. You too.
1: Thank you. Senior Constable Kimberly Broad from South Australia Police. Just coming to some of your texts on recycling, Alan from Glenelg says, all packaging that can be recycled or composted should be clearly marked. Very often one is kept guessing. Coffee containers are a prime example. The recycling bin should have pictures of typical articles that can be recycled or tactical information and education. Yes, well, it depends on, there are so many different products, aren't there? That's the problem. Rachel says, my dentist clinic in Blackwood has dedicated recycling bins for most dental products, including toothpaste tubes, toothbrushes and electric toothbrushes. That's great to hear. Andrew says, the most compelling challenge is soft plastics. We've tried a few options, mostly private schemes, and it's either too expensive or runs at a loss and doesn't survive. State government and councils probably need to take the lead and support or subsidise at events using recyclable materials is the only way forward. Thank you very much. And Kim says, may I suggest education via commercial TV at family viewing times, what's appropriate to go in appropriate bins? I see many bins in my neighbourhood that seem to indicate that the occupants have no idea what they're putting in. Also, a little drop from councils could help. Shah says, perhaps you could issue garbage bags at the gate so people can intentionally collect their own rubbish and empty them at their own homes, etc. Thank you, Shah. And recycling's too fussy. Metal and glass only, plastic straight to landfill, as there's no recycle for it anyway, says this texter. And I couldn't agree more with this. Supermarkets have far too much plastic. You often see chips and chocolate wrappings as rubbish. So many, I don't know if we'll get to them all, but I will try and get to as many as I can this morning. Thank you very much for your text, 0467922891. Let's take a look back at the week that was on 891 ABC Adelaide at 18 minutes to 8.
3: Breakfast with Sonia Feldoff and Jill Schiller.
4: Hindley Street going one way. It is seedy in parts. I mean, I know Melbourne cleaned up Fitzroy Street, Sydney, King's Cross. The Premier believes that it's also in need of a cleaner as well, Lucy Hood, that his personal view is it needs to be classier.
5: Absolutely, because when a street is run down, it means that landlords can't attract those higher value tenants, and then you will see other tenants coming in. So the fact that we can undertake this $50 million upgrade of the street, revitalise it, make it a place where people want to be both during the day and night, it allows those landlords to then be able to attract higher value tenants. We have amazing tenants there, so it's about supporting those existing small businesses on the street as well, who have really done the hard yards.
3: Mornings with Rory McLaren.
6: Mark Kane, CEO of the Australian Steel Institute. What does the decision regarding the blast furnace mean to the potential attractiveness for the two bidders involved?
7: It's very unfortunate. It's a sad situation, but that's going to be dealt with before the new owner takes possession. So in some ways, it makes it cleaner for the sale.
6: So in one level here, have the administrators potentially done the bidders a favour?
7: I don't think that the blast furnace closing was a conscious decision. They've tried everything to get it up and going again. Unfortunate thing is, it's a piece of equipment that has a finite life. Blast furnaces typically have to be relined every 20 or so years.
6: And we're over 20 years since the last relining in Whyalla.
7: Absolutely correct. Absolutely, yeah.
3: Afternoons with Joe Laverty.
8: Rabbits. How did they get here in the first place, Professor Meyer?
9: There were a number of introductions. Even in the first fleet, there were rabbits that accompanied them, but they didn't succeed in breeding in the wild of Australia for quite a few years until they were introduced into Victoria. And within a couple of decades, it had spread across at least a third of Australia and over the next 30 or 40 years to two-thirds of the Australian continent and Tasmania.
8: Do you think that there's ever a possibility we will have a rabbit-free Australia?
9: We certainly hope so, and obviously with the viruses that have been introduced, which are rabbit specific, you can get rid of a fair population, but you don't ever get rid of them completely. So the prospect of genetic manipulation is quite a long way off yet before we are able to do that in a safe and regulated manner.
3: Drive with Nikolai Bailharts.
10: Could older people help fill the training gap? Will Frogley, CEO, Master Builders Association. What can you tell us about this idea?
11: Well, it's a massive untapped labour supply, to be honest. AI is already in the process of disrupting lots of different occupations. Building trades are very good, safe protection from those disruptions. So all these people will need help to retrain, and that's why funding in this area is going to become absolutely essential in years to come.
10: So what type of person could fit into this as a tradesperson?
11: Often they're people who don't need to be convinced to work in building construction. They want to, but unfortunately they're not being given a chance. Maybe they're a semi-professional athlete, maybe they'd worked in the army, still in their 20s. These are the kind of candidates we as an industry are absolutely crying out for. We need to be giving them a shot.
12: Evenings with Spence Denny.
13: So these additives and emulsifiers that are put in, they are put in to make the food more palatable and more attractive. Is that fair call?
14: Yeah, look, it is. I mean, there are other things too. It makes the food look more appealing, but maybe even increase their convenience by making them last on a shelf a lot longer than before.
13: How much do we know about the way the body responds to a synthetic flavour?
14: What we do know is diets that are predominantly made up of these ultra-processed foods are negatively associated with about 30 different chronic diseases and even mental health issues like depression and so on. And half the energy in Australians' diets are coming from these foods. So it's the cocktail of these effects as well in these foods.
1: There you have it. The week that was Hindley Street, Whyalla, rabbits, tradies, and we're going to pick that up after 9:30 this morning, and food additives. Just a few of the stories we have discussed on 891 ABC Adelaide this week. Just a few final texts on the issue of recycling. Public hospitals give patients sandwiches in plastic containers, but not recyclable. Thank you. Soft plastic recycling trial is happening with collection bins at one of the big two supermarkets that begin with a W. Andrea says, I work in a large government office where separated bins are provided in kitchens. The commingled waste every day shows that the educational level is no indicator or of ability or desire to

0: waste. And I think as a country, we have to stop soft plastics or plastics that can't be recycled from being manufactured and used, says this texter, which is certainly what we thought the federal government was going to do, and they've walked back from that. And thank you to this texter who said they've been picking up discarded zip tyres left at North Adelaide as well. In relation to sheets, so many texts on sheets. There's no way I can get to them all. But one person's changed their sheets a week ago, as well as their winter quilt. I feel this was premature listening to all the other texts because remarkably, even though it's a beautiful day today, most people have not changed their flannelette sheets yet. Joe says, window open, cool cotton sheets, let your body warm up the bed, a very healthy sleep. Lovely, Joe. Susie's visiting from Canberra and says, I never use flannelette sheets. And you live in Canberra. Susie, that is incredible. Beck says, I don't have flannelette sheets, only cotton, but I do have a heated throw over the top of me. And Mark says, when the nights get to 20 degrees and above, then it's time to change the flannies. Carolyn, yeah, look, so many of you, thank you. Tani is going to wash her flannies today, but it's going to put them back on the bed. Helen in Barmer is definitely leaving them on in the Riverland with minus degrees last week. So, and Steph has looked at the 10-day forecast and decided to go 50-50, flannelette on the bottom and twill cotton on top. Look, thank you. So many of you, I love your sheets, a text to me. I have to say, overwhelmingly, no, most people have not changed their sheets yet. George, on that particular issue, says, a couple of years ago, on Tuesday the 17th of September 2024, my backyard bird bath iced over during an unexpected cold snap, so maybe don't let your guard down just yet. Thank you so much. Really appreciate that. We're going to the theatre next. I'm very much looking forward to speaking to director Neil Armfield about Death of a Salesman, the Pulitzer Prize award-winning play by Arthur Miller. I wonder what it's like directing Anthony LaPaglia, who actually had a personal relationship with Arthur Miller. We will find out next. It's 10 to 8.
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0: Well, if you love live theatre, then you're no doubt looking forward to seeing Adelaide's own Anthony LaPaglia on stage next week as Willie Loman in Arthur Miller's Pulitzer Prize-winning play Death of a Salesman, written over 70 years ago about the truth and the tragedy of the American dream. It's being brought to life again through the lens of director Neil Armfield AO. Neil, welcome to the program. Lovely to talk with you again.
4: Hi, Deb. It's lovely to talk to you.
0: Now, for people that aren't really familiar with this work, can you tell us a little bit about it and what you think the playwright Arthur Miller was trying to say with it?
4: Well, it's a play that he conceived. He went to Europe straight after the Second World War. He was a young man, but he started writing plays in America, and he stood in an amphitheatre outside Syracuse in Sicily. And this was a theatre built by the Greeks that thousands of people would sit inside and watch great poetic dramas about the gods and about family and about what it means to be human. And he thought, that's what the theatre should be doing now. And he went home and he wrote Death of a Salesman, and he was taking his country, and he was looking at this, you know, the America rebuilding after the Second World War, where the great American dream seemed to be achievable, and instead he saw the falseness of that selling and salesmanship was all built on sand, and now, 70 years later, in the world of Trump, it feels like the play was so...

0: making it. It feels more urgent than ever before. It's the tragedy of a little man with big dreams, Willie Loman, who has come to the end of his use-by date, really, but he can't accept it. He can't accept his own failure. And it's this heartbreaking family tragedy.
1: Yeah. Well, with Anthony LaPaglia as Willie Loman, you have someone in the cast who had a real-life relationship with Arthur Miller. Has that been a hindrance or a help to you as director?
0: Oh, no, that's sensational. Anthony, Adelaide's own Anthony, of course, played Eddie Carboni in Zeus in the Bridge on Broadway and won a Tony Award. And Arthur Miller saw that production and developed this friendship with Anthony and felt that Anthony was the best Eddie Carboni that he'd ever seen. And there were some, you know, there are actors who somehow understand Miller and have that kind of clown, if you like, that larger than life figure inside them. And we first did this production in 23 in Melbourne. It returned in Melbourne to Melbourne this year. We took it up to Brisbane. We took it to Sydney in 24. And Anthony keeps on coming back from LA to play it because he loves it so much. And the original cast are around him, the great Alison White as Linda, Josh Hellman. It's beautiful, sort of the other side of the production. His son, who's been screwed up by the demands put onto him by his father, who sees through his father's lies, as playing Biff. And Ben O'Toole is happy. It's a wonderful cast.
1: Well, you have toured this production for several years now, off and on. So how do you keep it fresh?
0: Well, you have great actors to start with. And we just, you know, we go back in and we re-rehearse it. You know, I'd say that Adelaide's own Torben Brookman is the producer. We have been at pains to always wanting to kind of come home to Adelaide with it. And you just, you know, you find that audiences keep the play alive as well, of course. Every time there's a crowd cheering as they watch it. There's new life.
1: Yeah, absolutely. The relationship between the actors on stage and the audience is very symbiotic, and you know, I guess it depends on the night how that relationship goes, but it is very exciting. That's what we love about live theatre.
0: It's the beauty of live theatre is that it's always completely unique to the moment that you're there, sharing the air with the actors and listening to that incredible play.
1: Exactly. Well, Neil, I can't wait to see it. And look, last time I spoke to you was back in May about you directing State Opera's Cinderella. So what's next for you? Where are you going next?
0: Well, a bit more opera. I've discovered I've a talent for Baroque opera. And I'm doing Handel's Semele with the wonderful company Pinchcut in Sydney that I did Handel's Julius Caesar with 2 years ago. And then I'm doing another one early next year. Also, the show about Dr. Duncan that we commissioned for the Adelaide Festival, written by the great Australian composer Joseph Twist, with libretto by Christos Tsolkas and Alana Valentine, which had its success in the Adelaide Festival at the 50th anniversary of the death of Dr. Duncan. We're reviving that later this year, and it's playing in Melbourne, having played in Sydney last year.
1: Great. Well, you're a very busy man for very good reason. But right now, for us, it's Death of a Salesman on stage. It opens at the Festival Theatre on the 26th of September and runs only to October the 4th. So get your tickets. Neil, I hope you enjoy your time back in Adelaide, and it's always lovely to speak with you.
0: Thanks, Deb. It's always great to come back to Adelaide. It was where I learnt really to direct on a big stage.
1: We love it. So we claim you as one of ours, Neil. Thank you. Thanks very much.
0: Thanks,
1: Neil Armfield, OA Director of Arthur Miller's Death of a Salesman. See it if you can. Well, we'll be speaking to Sophie in just a minute or so. Let's hear a little bit of the beautiful Linda Ronstadt and the Stone Ponies. It's 3 minutes to 8 on 891 ABC Adelaide, South Australia and Broken Hill.

0: Love gorgeous Linda Ronstadt. Also love gorgeous Sophie Thompson, who's joining us for Talk Back Gardening after 8. Sophie, have you recovered from the Royal Adelaide Show?
1: I have. All packed down. Wow. You know, weeks to set up and a few days to pack down. But it was lots of fun. It was great, you know, talking to lots of our listeners and getting to do radio face-to-face with you. But I'm really excited about spring. And I've been outside this morning. It is warm. There's a north wind. Summer is around the corner.
0: Well, you might have some tips on what we might be thinking about right now in our garden. But we're also going to hear the story of Para Para, the mansion in Gawler that's recently featured in My Brilliant Career, is one of the gardens open for Open Gardens SA spring season. And plus, I'm sure you've got a lot of questions coming your way, Sophie.
1: Looking forward to it.
0: Great. So call in for Sophie on 1300 222 891. After 9:30, we're going to talk about building and tradies. Love to hear if you went to a technical high school or learnt a trade. All of that is happening in the hours ahead. Right now, it's time for the news.
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4: ABC News with Isabella Carboni. Good morning. The South Australian Liberal Party will vote today on whether to make Rebel Senator Alex Antic their next state president. Political reporter Thomas Kelsall has more.
5: Senator Alex Antic has become known for his One Nation friendly views, vaccine scepticism and crossing the floor. He's now got a chance to hold one of the Liberal Party's most powerful internal positions. About 200 state council delegates will vote for their next president at the party's AGM this morning. The presidency comes with responsibilities for campaign preparations and meeting agendas, as well as a seat on the party's powerful federal executive. Senator Antic is considered the front-runner in a race against Conservative upper house leader Nicola Centofanti. The prospect of him winning the presidency has led to speculation the Federal Party could intervene and take over management of the SA division.
4: Diplomats from a coalition of 12 countries that released a statement against illegal Israeli settlements in the West Bank last week say they were disappointed when Australia withdrew its support late in the process. Ali Crew reports.
6: Speaking to the ABC on the condition of anonymity, diplomats from Europe, Australia, Tel Aviv and Jerusalem say they were surprised and disappointed that Australia backed out of co-signing the statement despite being involved in discussions until close to its finalisation. The UK, Canada, Norway and a number of EU countries all said they would either commit to or consider targeting trade with illegal settlements. Foreign Minister Penny Wong told the Senate last week that Australia would stop short of an import ban and instead work with targeted measures to deter illegal settlements and settler violence. One official from a Nordic country which joined the statement said they believed Australia was likely to sign on and that Canberra had missed an opportunity.
4: The Department of Foreign Affairs and Trade says Australia is working with international partners towards the same objective, even if they are not all taking the same measures at the same time. Meanwhile, the Prime Minister is set to formally launch Australia's bid for a seat on the United Nations Security Council, using the government's record on digital safety as a selling point. Anthony Albanese is flying to the US to join world leaders at the United Nations General Assembly next week. He is expected to campaign for a two-year term on the UN Security Council in 2029, with Australia last holding as a non-permanent seat in 2013. Staying overseas, Princess Diana's brother insists he's telling the truth about a phone call with King Charles in the days after his sister's death. In his first television interview to promote a memoir about Diana, Earl Spencer has doubled down on a swathe of explosive allegations about the now King Charles and the royal family. Mr. Spencer claims the then Prince of Wales said his sister would be forgotten soon. He's told the BBC they were the King's words.
7: I've only ever had two calls on the line with Prince Charles at any stage in my life. I was hyper alert to what he was saying, and those are precisely the words he said. And I promise that to you now, genuinely, that is what he said.
4: An 85-year-old man has been arrested following an incident at a nursing home in Adelaide's West. Emergency services were called to the facility in Seaton on Friday morning after receiving reports a male volunteer assaulted a female staff member in her 60s. Both were taken to hospital for treatment. Police say no residents at the home were injured or threatened by the man. He'll undergo a medical assessment prior to any further police action. A group of First Nations rangers has been named one of 15 finalists for Prince William's Earthshot Prize. Indigenous Affairs reporter Stephanie Bolcher has more.
3: The Indigenous Desert Alliance brings together 70 ranger teams sharing land management practices and together protecting the Australian desert from invasive species and wildfires. The advocacy and networking group was selected out of 7,000 nominations. The prize, worth nearly $2 million Australian dollars, backs environmental projects that can be scaled up to tackle climate change. The winners of the 5 Earthshot categories will be announced in November in Mumbai.
4: Briefly in cricket, a Travis Head century has led Australia's men's cricket team to an 84-run victory over Zimbabwe in the second ODI in Harare. South Australia's weather now. There's a strong marine wind warning for the south central coast and lower southeast coast. It's sunny across the state. Port Lincoln 26, Port Pirie 29, Renmark 30, Mount Gambier 24. Adelaide a top of 25 today. It's currently 16.6 degrees. ABC News.
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0: Good morning and welcome to Saturday Talkback Gardening. Good morning, Sophie.
1: Good morning, listeners.
0: And now, it's great that we are back in the studio, but boy, wasn't it lovely having so many wonderful people coming to say hello in Talkback Gardening live from the Royal Adelaide Show.
1: Oh, absolutely. And it's also great to see everything, you know, the fun of the show. And for me, that fun, you know, while it might extend out of the Goyder Pavilion, it's definitely focused around horticulture, whether it's, you know, competitive plant displays, orchids, landscape displays, or talking to people about, you know, how every garden does make a difference.
0: And I loved your Grow All Gardens Great and Small, Sophie. How long did it take you to really deconstruct that and pack it up from the Royal Adelaide Show?
1: A couple of days. You know, it's about 3 weeks on and off to set up. And everything has to be, you know, packed down within a few days. So there's a giant plant sale on the Monday, and most of the plants had cleared by the end of, well, the plant sale extends to Tuesday. Most of the plants had cleared by then. Ones that I'd borrowed have been returned to the nurseries I borrowed them from, and the ones that are mine are back in the garden.
0: Wow. Oh, you are amazing. There is no doubt about it. Now, what have you got happening for yourself this weekend? Because you're always so busy.
1: Well, this weekend, well, today only, actually, it's the South Australian Spring Garden Festival, and that's held in the park at Mount Pleasant, where the farmers market is. But it's not just the farmers market. It's basically our big spring garden festival. There's a lineup of speakers, and I'm one of them. I'm speaking at 12:15 on how to future-proof your garden, you know, not only looking at the summer ahead, but also the years ahead, let's say. Gardening Australia's Hannah Maloney there, and there's other speakers as well. There's lots of nurseries selling fabulous plants. There's gardening art, there's gardening accessories, there's good food. It's a really fun day out. So if you had nothing planned today, or even if you do and you can change your plans, do head to Mount Pleasant. It'll be an amazing day.
0: I did not have any advice about that because I would have put it in my gardening notices.
1: Well, I'm glad I got it. I got a plug in for it because it is lots of fun. In autumn, we have the Autumn Garden Festival, which is up in the Clare Valley. And this one is here at Mount Pleasant, not as big as the autumn one, but, you know, a great time to get inspired.
0: Well, we will do gardening notices in 10 or 15 minutes or so. But if there is any event that you've got coming up, please do let us know because then we can let everybody know. You can just send all of the relevant details in email to adelaideweekends@abc.net.au. But bottom line is right now we want your phone calls. Sophie is here and ready to roll. So 1300 222 891 is the number to call. A little bit later in the program, I'm very excited to hear about the story of Para Para, a mansion at Gawler, Sophie, because I don't know if you've seen My Brilliant Career. I know that you have very little time and you probably don't watch much telly, but it is fantastic.
1: I have absolutely seen it. And the first thing I was doing while I'm watching it is Googling where it was filmed. So amazing timing that garden is open to the public this weekend, and you know that'll be amazing. The other property which I do know about is Marybank Estate, so you know we're going to give details of both of those.
0: We will definitely, but we'll also hear from Laurel Hosking, who is the owner of Para Para, a little bit later. But ring in now 1300 222 891 to speak with Sophie, so you can have a chat with her if you'd like to make a comment. We love your comments on the text line 0467 922 891. After Talkback Gardening this morning at 9:30, we are seeing a lot of new houses and new housing developments in response to the housing crisis. But are they being built of a decent livable standard? If not, why not? I can hear you laughing, Sophie. Is it time to rethink our approach to regulation and to concentrate more on education and getting people that understand how to build and how to build to conditions? So love to hear from you if you learnt a trade at a technical school or if you've practically built your own house. Love to hear your stories after 9:30, and at 10, of course, the Saturday quiz. Well, the weather in Adelaide today, sunny and 25 degrees, as Sophie has said, 23 in Noarlunga, 24 in Glenelg and 26 in Elizabeth, but the UV has jumped up again to 7, so it is high now, which is pretty early in the season for it to reach that height. Winds north to northeasterly, 15 to 20 kilometres per hour, tending north to northwesterly, 15 to 25 kilometres per hour in the morning, then tending north to northeasterly, 15 to 20 kilometres per hour in the late afternoon. Around the state, dry and mostly sunny, maximum temperatures above average. Northeast to northwesterly winds freshening in the far west during the afternoon and about coastal areas overnight. And in Broken Hill today, sunny and 28 degrees. So call now to speak with Soph. The number is 1300 222 891. Just remember, Sophie's advice is of a general nature and shouldn't be taken as personal professional advice.
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0: We are waiting for some calls to come through. I can see them there, so we'll get you on it in just a moment. But while we're waiting, Sophie, just in terms of the weather and the heat and the UV rays, is it time to think about shading our plants already?
1: Oh, no, I would say no to shading, but I'd be doing all the other really practical things, like have you mulched? If the soil is exposed, it dries out. So what you need to do is if you haven't got mulch down, and this is what I've been doing in the, you know, the times around packing down my Royal Show garden, if you haven't got mulch down, make sure you give your garden a really good water just to keep that moisture in the soil, and then put a good layer of mulch down. And, you know, if you've got any plants that you've been meaning to get in the ground, the sooner you do it, the better. And, you know, obviously I'm heading to a garden festival. I cannot imagine me coming back empty-handed. It's never happened yet. But my priority is anything I bring home, I need to plant soon. So, you know, what we need to get things in the ground, mulch them. The other thing you could do is the thing that we often recommend is seaweed-based plant tonics for anything that you're establishing, just to help it get, you know, the root system get established. I mean, It doesn't matter. I wouldn't be looking at putting shade cloth on until our temperatures are, say, 35 degrees and over, and then that's only shade cloth on certain tender veggies.
0: Right.
1: But keeping things watered appropriately and mulching is essential at the moment.
0: Okay. 1300 222 891, the number. Tony in Athelstan is getting us going this morning with a Chinese lantern question. Welcome, Tony.
12: Good morning. How are you going?
1: Great, thank you.
12: I really love the Chinese lantern, the abutilon. You know, it's a really old-fashioned kind of flower. You don't see it much anymore. I've always wanted one, but apparently at the moment you can only get dwarf species. It is a bit early. But what I found out the other day after ringing around is one of the nurseries said, look, there was three people who used to breed them or grow them. Two have retired, and the last person left, the last lady left, has also retired. So he said, so, you know, you can no longer get them. He did say they're easy to strike. However, I've been around Adelaide and I can't find anything.
1: Okay, I can give you two nurseries where you'll get them, because I have bought them in the last 12 months.
12: Not and the dwarf species.
1: Just no, the tall ones. Oh. Absolutely the tall ones. So the two nurseries, if you're going to the Mount Pleasant Garden Festival, one of the traders there is called Heather from Fengate Nursery, and she has some tall ones, but I don't know whether she'll have them at Mount Pleasant. But the other person who does is Tupelo Grove Nursery at Mylaw. Now, what's happened is the range of plants available in mainstream nurseries has decreased, right? I was going to say dumbed down. It hasn't. It's just it's harder for them to get unusual stuff. And nurseries selling unusual stuff often sell direct to the public now rather than being a wholesaler. So Tupelo Grove Nursery at Mylaw and Heather at Fengate. And in the last year, I have bought, I'm just trying to think what colours. I know I've got red and pink in, but there's the white, there's yellow, there's the orange. There's even a pale pink and white, and they are fantastic. And if people don't know them, they're one of those hardy old-fashioned shrubs that just doesn't stop flowering. You'll get at least 6 months of flowers off them, and they are amazing. And I'll put them out here, you know, in my, at the moment, my property looks green, but come summer, it will look like the desert. And, you know, as long as you give them mine are in sun, but not baking, and I am watering them over summer, they're fabulous.
12: Great. So that was Mylaw at Tupelo
1: Grove. So Tupelo is a tree. So Tupelo Grove Nursery at Mylaw. And do Google. I think they're shut on Sundays. And then Heather at Fengate Nursery. She is definitely at Mount Pleasant today, because I actually borrowed a couple of her stock plants from my show garden, and I've got to take them back to her. So I know she's there today, and she does some too. But they are fabulous plants. So can I say to anyone listening, if there's an old-fashioned plant, you go, I don't know where to get it, don't give up. There are some nurseries out there that still grow really interesting stuff.
12: Thank you so much. I really appreciate it.
1: My pleasure, Tony. Good plant.
0: Thanks, Tony.
12: Have
0: appreciate that. Same to you. Annie is in Gawler with a sweet pea and fruit tree question, I think. Hi, Annie.
13: Good morning. Yes, I've got fruit trees in like barrels, and I planted sweet peas to grow up them. And they look nice, but I'm hoping that that will give the plant, the fruit trees, nutrients, like nitrogen.
1: Yes, but I would still be feeding your fruit trees. So that's not going to replace giving them a balanced fertilizer, but it's not going to harm your tree, if that makes sense.

0: because they're a legume, they do put nitrogen in the ground. That's when you cut them off, which you're not going to be doing. But they certainly won't disadvantage your tree. The only thing to be aware of is, say, if they're the rambling type, not the dwarf, if they completely cover your tree, that's not good for your tree to get not to get sun. So are they the dwarf ones, Annie, or are they the tall ones?
1: They're growing up and they look nice.
0: Yeah, yeah. Okay. So, but, you know, bear in mind you need, your tree needs sun to flower. So if you let the sweet pea smother it, because some sweet peas, you know, are quite vigorous, if you let it smother it, it won't be good for your tree.
1: Okay. Thank you very much.
0: I love you. I love the way you think. I mean, I want everything to have double functions too. You know, I want everything to look pretty as well as be productive. So I totally get it.
1: Thank you.
2: Thanks very much for calling in, Annie. Julie is in Royal Park. Julie, you want some advice on elephant ears?
3: Oh, morning. How are you?
0: Great. Thank you.
3: Yeah, I've got some elephant ears that were absolutely magnificent last year and very tall, but they've gone all droopy and I've been cutting the leaves off. Can I get a bit of advice how to, you know, reinvigorate them?
0: Can I ask where they're growing, Julie?
3: In the garden.
0: In the garden. And are they under a tree? Are they in the you know, exposed in sun?
3: Yes, they are exposed, yeah.
0: Okay. So, did you get really cold over winter? I mean, you're at Royal Park, so I'd usually say, you know, you wouldn't get a frost, but do you think you might have got a frost?
3: Look, it was cold, and I agree, yeah. I know that they like a bit of shade and stuff, and I haven't really got a very big garden, so I haven't got a lot of places to move them. So just wondering if I can make them a bit happier where they are.
0: Okay. Okay. Well, so if it was – so certainly out where I live, we've had some frost. Last year we didn't get anything, but this year we've had frost. And frost would make them look yuck over winter. So if they've gone off over winter, I would just say it's the cold nights. They will reshoot and they will be fine. Now, if – you have the capacity to grow them in a large pot and you put them closer to your house or under the eaves or, you know, under the veranda, they would be more protected. However, that's a pretty big pot and there's certainly no moving it in and out. So, you know, if you've got a tree that you've planted that's going to be nearby and that will eventually give them more protection, you could just say, well, look, they might look a bit, they might suffer a bit for the first couple of years, but long term they'll be fine. So I would
3: planted a mandarin tree sort of very close by, so I'm hoping that grows up and sort of shields over the top of them.
0: Well, it might. I mean, mandarin trees aren't really big, but it will give them, it will just help to break, you know, the winter cold. So if it only happened over winter, I just put it down to the cold and, you know, chuck a bit of organic fertiliser on. I mean, Deb was asking me before, what should people be doing, you know, and I was talking about mulch and protecting the soil. But if you haven't fed your garden, it is a great time to be feeding everything from lawns and anything that we're wanting to push into growth. Elephant's ears are more active in the warmer weather, so it's great timing.
3: Okay, lovely. Thank you very much for your help.
2: Thanks,
3: you,
2: Julie. Yeah, appreciate the call. 1-300-222-891 is the number. Bridie from Seacliff has a protea question. Welcome, Bridie.
4: Oh, good morning. I have a protea that's on its last legs in a pot, and I was just wondering what I've done wrong. Just general care.
0: Oh, okay. So proteas are gorgeous plants, but the number one thing is they need acid soil. So they are they need acid soil and they need native fertilizer. So they don't in the ground, right? There are some that are more lime tolerant, or more tolerant of our soil, particularly along the coastal area. But the, you know, the other thing is that every time we water, even if you put them in native plant fertilizer to start with, every time you water, the salts accumulate and make it more alkaline. So if you are set to get a protea, and to grow one in your garden, I would suggest you head down to Protea World, where they're protea specialists, and ask them for one that is more tolerant of growing.

0: on our conditions?
1: Oh, I had it in the pot and I gave it a bit of worm fertilizer. Is that a no-no?
0: Was it just, was it weak? Like, was it diluted to the colour of weak tea?
1: Yes.
0: That shouldn't have done it. What else did you feed it with? I mean, worm fertilizer is not really worm wee is not really fertilizer. It's more like a microbial stimulant. And if it was diluted to the color of weak tea, I wouldn't think that's it. I mean, the other thing in pots, obviously, is plants in pots dry out. So, you know, in summer they need to be watered daily. How big was the pot?
1: 30 centimeters diameter.
0: Okay, so in summer they need to be watered daily. And in winter, let's say if they're sitting on pavers or stuff like that, they'd need to be watered regularly still, because where you are is probably reasonably windy. So that means that the wind dries the plants out. So, you know, if it's gone off, did it go yellow or did it just go brown on the end of the leaf?
1: Brown.
0: Is there a chance it could have dried out?
1: Yeah.
0: Okay. It's like the confessional here, isn't it? I can hear your voice. I mean, the reality is plants in pots are hard work, right? You know, I've killed more plants in pots than I have ever in the garden. And it's not that I didn't mean to water them. It's just that maybe I didn't. So, you know, maybe you even get a larger pot, less likely to dry out. You know, 30 centimetres isn't that big for a protea because most of them are going to get several metres high, you know, or they want to. So even in a pot, they're going to be a metre or something. So whether you go for a 50, 60 centimetre pot, it doesn't mean that you can't try again, or prune it back and see if it comes good. If you have access to rainwater, I would certainly be trying rainwater too.
1: Okay, lovely. Thanks, Sophie.
0: All the best, Bridie.
2: Yes, no number of Hail Marys can save a dead plant, I'm afraid, Bridie.
0: Well, we don't actually know it's dead. We haven't established that, but it's just not happy.
2: No. Anyway, hopefully you can fix that one up. Sophie, Robin asks, what was the plant you were talking about at the top of the program with Tony regarding a non-dwarf plant that he couldn't find?
0: Okay, abutilon, which is called a Chinese lantern. And really hardy old-fashioned plant. If you've got one in your garden that's a bit daggy at the moment, now's actually the time to prune them. You take about a third off and then you get lots of new growth.
2: Now, we've got lots of gardening notices today. The Orchid Club of SA Spring Show is on today from 10 until 4, one day only at the Klemzig Community Hall at 22 Northeast Road in Klemzig. We'll hear more about that in a moment from Trevor Garrod. But basically, it's got plant sales, demonstrations, pies, pasties, Devonshire tea, a raffle, and it's only $5 to go in. So we'll hear a little bit more about that in a moment. But lots of other things happening as well, because spring has sprung. Gamble Cottage and Gardens Blackwood's first open day for spring is tomorrow from 1 until 4 at 296 Main Road, Blackwood. The historic publicly owned property is in its 40th year of care, which is lovely, by the City of Mitcham and the Coromandel National Trust and the Friends of the Gamble Garden. They're selling a good variety of hardy plants from $3, and entry is free, which is great. The annual Camellia Society open days at Stangate House run every Sunday in September from 11 until 3, with over 800 camellias at their peak, with teas, sandwiches, soup and other things available. There is wheelchair access to the house only, but the garden is not suitable for wheelchairs. $10 entry, 5 concession, children are free. And we'll be talking about this again later, but Open Gardens SA Spring Program continues this weekend with a public opening of Para Para, 17 to 19 Penrith Road, Gawler West, today and tomorrow. And Marybank Estate, which is 404 Montacute Road, Ross Trevor, only tomorrow. So just be aware that's only tomorrow from 10 until 4:30. And you're off to the Spring Garden Festival at Toolunga Park in Mount Pleasant. Sophie, you're speaking at 12:15. Hannah Maloney will be back with lots of nurseries, plants and more. So a lot to do this weekend to get out and enjoy other people's gardens, or to meet other people and get their expert advice. It's 26 minutes past 8.
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4: And we are Talkback Gardening with Sophie this morning. But as we mentioned, it is the Orchid Club of South Australia's spring show on only today from 10 until 4, one day only at the Klemzig Community Hall at 22 Northeast Road, Klemzig. Trevor Garrard is the Education and Publicity Officer with the SA Orchid Society. Trevor, how did you go with the Royal Adelaide Show? Did you get lots of people through the stand?
5: We did. And good morning, everyone. We had a lot of presentations to do as well, so I'm pretty tired right now.
4: Well, it's a big thing to go straight off the back into your one-day wonderful spring show, but can you tell us what people can expect there?
5: A big, big show. I got away from the setup there an hour before the final put-in for show plants, and there was 138 plants on the tables at that stage. I expect a lot more. And it's going to be spectacular. The Australian natives are absolutely brilliant. The dendrobiums, they are huge. And the cymbidiums are even better. So it's probably the best spring show that I've seen for quite some time.
4: Wow, that's saying something. What do you put that down to?
5: Dedication, more members, and good weather, really, because we had lots of rain during winter. And now we've had some nice warm days and the Australian native dendrobiums pop open very quickly.
4: Oh,
5: that's what I'm saying, yeah.
4: That's lovely. Now, for only $5 today, people can talk to you and to all the other growers there, get some expert advice, look at culture demonstrations, buy some plants, have something to eat and drink as well, and it's $5 to get in. Now, it's only today from 10 until 4 at the Klemzig Community Hall. What else can people expect there, Trevor? What do you think... I don't know, when you run these things, what are the biggest questions that you get from people that come along?
5: Mainly phalaenopsis questions. How do we reflower them? I've asked that a million times. There's experienced people there to give advice. There's big training tables. So there's lots of plants people can buy, all sorts, orchids that is. And my radio co-host and I also the publicity team. So we'll be doing presentations all day from about 11 o'clock through to about 2 o'clock, 2.30 before we pack up. So people that's got plants, they can bring them in if you want and we'll have a look at them. We can repot them if you need. And I know there's a couple from the Royal Show coming in bringing plants. So we'll be pretty busy all day. But that's the best way to learn, to come down and see someone actually doing it or do it for you. And that's probably the best way, I think, and this is the last big solely orchid show for the year for us. And in October, we've got the Festival of Flowers. We'll be doing a few things there as well.
4: Great. Well, we'll talk to you about that another time, but get along today to the Orchid Club of SA Spring Show, 10 until 4 at the Klemzig Community Hall, 22 Northeast Road, Klemzig. Get that advice, and I agree with you, Trevor. There is nothing like a practical demonstration to really sink in and give you the information that you need going forward. So I hope you have a great day and lots of attendees.
5: Yeah, well, thanks a lot, and we'll talk again at some stage.
4: We will. Thank you, Trevor. Trevor Garrard, who is from the Orchid Society of SA, and like Sophie, pretty exhausted coming off the back of the Royal Adelaide Show last week. But it was great to see so many stands down there, wasn't it, of so many different plants. And the engagement of people was just sensational, wasn't it, Soph?
6: Absolutely. And all the different sections that had the garden clubs in it, it really is brilliant. So, many people think it was the best horticulture section at the Royal Show for many years, and I would agree with them.
4: Yeah, absolutely. Well, we have got something very special for you coming up in a moment, because if you, like me and Sophie, loved My Brilliant Career, which is on a streaming service at the moment, it was filmed entirely in South Australia with over 600 South Australian creatives. It's been put out to over 190 countries. I think it's in the top 5 around the world. We're going to speak to Laurel Hosking, who is from Parra Parra, the mansion in Gawler that was 5 Bob Downs. And

0: Good morning and welcome to Talkback Gardening. Good morning, Sophie.
1: Good morning, listeners.
0: It's lovely to be enjoying such a sunny spring day. Spring has definitely sprung, so if you're out in the garden today, we'd love your questions on 1300 222 891 or your comments on 0467 922 891. And Sophie, we've both watched My Brilliant Career on a streaming service filmed here in South Australia by South Australian creatives and businesses. I think 600 creatives involved in its production, over 400 businesses involved in supplying, and filmed at some fantastic locations around South Australia, Yell'ham Park in Panola, I think Coryton also, and Parapara in Gawler, which is one of the Open Gardens SA's spring season gardens.
1: It is, and what amazing timing. And as I said before, when I was starting to watch it, I was like, what is this house? This is amazing. And the garden, and Googled it to find out. So how amazing that people can attend this weekend to see a property that they can watch on TV.
0: That's right. And look, there is a long history to Parapara, originally built way back in the 1800s, and has been fallen into disrepair at times. It was very grand. Then it was left unused for some time, but the Hoskings, that is Laurel and Wes, arrived at Parapara in the summer of 2001 when the gardens had clearly seen better days, but they have worked about bringing it back to her former glory. And Laurel Hosking joins us now. Good morning, Laurel.
2: Good morning, Deb. Good morning, Sophie.
0: Thanks for joining us on a day where we know you are so busy, because I've already been told by a little bird that the interest in Parapara for Open Gardens is extremely high.
2: Yes, I'm quite scared.
1: The thing is, they're gardeners and they will absolutely love it. And
2: it's not My Brilliant Career fans.
1: yeah, that's right. And it's not like we're talking about a little courtyard garden. How big is the garden?
2: Well, the property is on 12 acres. Mm-hmm. The garden itself, oh, God, I don't know. If it's a patch, I do something with it. An acre, an acre and a half, something like that, but it's expanding all the time.
1: Mm. And you've got an ornamental garden. Well, in its time, it had ornamental gardens, orchards, vegetable gardens, and vineyards.
2: There was about 14 acres originally of formal garden in a 300-acre property.
1: Amazing.
2: It was basically Gawler West. So we've now just got 12 acres left, including a gully at the back, which was the original Gawler riverbed. So that's a project to come, but that's a lovely wilderness space, and you're like in another world when you're down there. Sadly, that's not open today because there are rabbit warrens and wells and things like that. So it's a safety issue. But what we've got open this weekend is the ornamental, basically all the areas immediately in front and just to the side of the house. So we have the Jubilee Garden on the northern side, which I set up a few years ago. We have the ornamental garden out the front. There's a new one which I've put in called the Wombat Garden, which is named after a friend of ours who passed sadly. And that's a native garden. And there's a collection of different lavenders scattered various places and grevilleas and so on.
0: Laurel, when you arrived, obviously it was, you know, not looking so great. And you've had your challenges because you had to replace how many roses?
2: There were about 360, I think, in the ornamental garden when we first moved in, and they had no watering, and we cut them back hard, and, you know, we fed them and we mulched them with 80 bales of pea straw, and we did this for years, and we got a watering system in, and then we get these magnificent blooms around this time of year, and then the first hot wind would in October would come across the north paddock and wipe every bloom out, and that would be it. Mm. And the love affair started to disappear quite rapidly with all the work. and then we got the millennium drought when we were all on watering restrictions and on grey water and everything, and the roses just didn't make it. So I looked at it and think, okay, let's get realistic. We have to go back to what our grandmothers and our great-grandmothers were planting before watering systems and drip irrigations and all of that. They were using the washing up water and the

0: the washing, the clothes washing water to water their plants. So I then went back to the, you know, the Mediterraneans, the daisies, the lavenders, the rosemaries, the agapanthus, these things. And my black thumb from looking after four young children and being time poor turned into... apparently I can grow lavender. So if it's basically, if it survives here on neglect, it's a keeper. So yeah. And so the lavender took off.
1: What an amazing opportunity for people to see in, you know, while they might call Adelaide Mediterranean up north of Adelaide, it's heading much more towards the arid, semi-arid climate.
0: Yeah, what we only get about 380 mil a year, and that's an average year.
1: Yeah, absolutely.
0: We went 2 years without recently, and I've never seen the land so dry. Even the established olive trees were suffering.
1: Yeah.
0: So it's been a challenge.
1: And a great place for people to see what's growing in your garden and surviving well. And we have had a wet winter, so I guess that makes it less stressful too when you're opening your garden.
0: Yes, it does. But our biggest battle at the moment are the rabbits. As people are wandering around, they're going to see bits of gutter guard surrounding plants, and that's my latest attempt to in the war against the rabbits and my plants.
2: Yeah.
1: Well, you're not the only one. There's lots of people dealing with that. So if you want to see a beautiful garden, be totally inspired and learn something, visiting your open garden is the way to go.
0: Yeah, thank you.
2: No.
0: And people will be able to see inside the bits of the house that were used by for my brilliant career.
2: Yeah, just I wanted to ask you, what was it like handing over your house? Because I think it's important to note that the garden is not going to look like it looked on screen, because you had people coming in completely recreating the garden, dressing it.
0: Yeah,
2: and
0: they put in a lot of succulents and agaves and cacti and things like that. So there were some changes, but predominantly it's there. It's a nice blend. And but the house was interesting. We lived through the whole experience, and I've got a background in theatre, so it was kind of familiar. And my husband just would say to me, I'm leaving this to you. You speak the language. And it was good. We had a good relationship, you know, like any working relationship, you get some speed bumps, but we dealt with that. We got through it, and pretty much it was a really good relationship.
2: And it is 5 Bob Downs.
0: That's correct.
2: Which is the property owned by Harry Beecham and the wonderful aunt, who I absolutely adored.
0: Oh, wasn't she gorgeous?
2: Absolutely gorgeous. And the very first scene that was filmed, as I understand it, for the whole series was in your backyard.
0: In the front, in the ornamental garden, that's the oyster scene, the famous oyster scene. That was interesting. They started shooting probably about 8 o'clock in the morning, and they had to run out and get more oysters because they ran out. They did so many takes, and because everyone was nervous and excited and anxious, you know, it was the very first thing, you know. And they got to about 1 o'clock, and suddenly somebody called lunch. And I just thought, oh, those poor girls aren't going to want to eat anything. And apparently I've heard they were quite wired that night from all the oysters they'd eaten.
2: That's so funny.
0: Yes, they really did eat the oysters.
2: Oh, that is great. Well, look, I couldn't wait to see your property, I have to say. And I know so many are. So we would just warn everybody to be patient and respectful, because there is a lot of interest in Parapara. And it's just, you've got the CWA that are there fundraising. You've got the Victoriana Society wandering around in clothes of the day, and local musicians. So it's a real, real celebration, which is fantastic. Is. And I absolutely love all of that. But just do be aware that there are a lot of people expected, and you might have to have a few waits. You can't go through the whole house, but you can look in the hallway into some of the rooms, as I understand it, Laurel.
0: Yeah. Yes, you can access the dining room, the hallway, the drawing room, which was turned into Harry's study, and the ballroom, which was turned into Augusta's parlour. And because it is our home, and, you know, so, you know, like anybody, you've got you want to keep a certain amount of privacy in your life. So yeah, those are the primary significant rooms, and those are the important rooms in the home, and they're the finished rooms in the home. So they're the ones that will be open today.
2: Yeah, and just important also to note that, someone is asking here, do you have to book to go and see Para Mansion?
0: No, it's Open Gardens is tickets at the gate.
2: Okay, so tickets at the gate, just be patient and just remember it was dressed for these series, so don't expect to see things exactly as they were. But I think it's just fantastic that you're opening up for the weekend, Laurel, and you know it really is a story of resilience, Para, and you've raised four children there, you still pouring so much love into that garden. So lots of respect to you for that today.
0: Thank you.
2: And thank you so much for joining us. I hope you have a wonderful weekend. And I really hope you get to put your feet up at about 5 o'clock tomorrow afternoon.
0: Well, there's a bottle of wine in the fridge waiting for tomorrow afternoon, I can tell you.
2: Well, I think it's going to be a very busy couple of days before then. But thank you for taking time out talking to us this morning.
0: Thank you so much. All the best.
2: Thank you. And, of course, that is one of the two gardens open this weekend, Para in Gawler. Now, the other one, Sophie, is
1: Marybank Farm, and that is also a fabulous garden that is actually also being, supplied with beautiful food from CWA. So, you know, it's another historic property, heritage listed, picturesque Georgian house built in 1842. And so it is an amazing property. I haven't been there for years, but the older parts of the garden are almost unchanged since the 1800s. So relaxed, rambling, hardy, resilient species, very old trees to see. So it will be fabulous. Morning and afternoon teas by the Uraidla CWA. You can sip a glass of Marybank wine from grapes on the vineyard, and beautiful. And that's only open tomorrow,
2: yes,
1: though, from 10 till 4:30. There's
2: exactly
1: a bit of confusion on that. That's at 404 Montacute Road, Ross Trevor.
2: Yes, exactly. And as I said before, if you're going to Para, there are a lot of people expected. So just try and stay out of the sun and a bit cool, wear your hat and take your time. And thank you very much to this text. It says, I think one of the main film sets for my brilliant career was Yell'ham Park near Panola. Great tree collection. The house is one of the remaining original examples of William Morris wallpaper and decor. My mum used to go to dances there in the 1940s, and we've visited many times in the last 15 years, mostly to walk around the grounds. And interestingly, both Yell'ham Park and Corriton, the two other properties that were used in my brilliant career, will also be open for Open Gardens SA in the coming month. So we will let you know about those. We are Talkback Gardening, though. We'd love your calls on 1300 222 891. It's 9:15.
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2: Terry from Lindock, you've got a kangaroo paw question. Welcome to Talkback Gardening.
6: Good morning.
1: How can we help you, Terry?
6: I don't have a lot of luck growing kangaroo paw in the ground around here, but they seem to do quite well in pots, but they've obviously got to a point that they need to be, I need to repot them, divide them, repot them.
1: Mm-hmm.
6: I did a little bit of Googling and just wonder what your sort of advice would be.
1: Well, the most important thing is to get a native plant native plant potting soil, which will have native plant fertiliser in it. As a general rule, the tall varieties are hardier than the dwarf varieties. So where you might have tried the dwarf varieties in the ground and they won't survive or they haven't done well, the taller varieties might be hardier for you. And the other thing to bear in mind is they do need watering. I think we think, oh, it's an Australian native, therefore it's drought tolerant. Well, it comes from Albany, where they get a metre of rain a year. So, okay, they've got good drainage where they grow, sort of very well-drained soils, but they get more irrigation. So even when you drive around Perth, and this can be the thing that tricks you, because if you drive around Perth, they're everywhere. They're on the freeways. They're in Kings Park. They're all irrigated. So taking them and growing them here without

0: water, apart from some of the really hardy old-fashioned varieties, is not going to end well. So if you're going to divide them, you know, a native plant potting media, which will contain native fertilizer, would be ideal. And I would just have a go. And, you know, obviously, if you're growing them in pots, it comes down to watering those pots. The bigger the pot, you know, I'd be looking at sort of a 30-centimeter pot minimum to grow them in well, and don't use a saucer underneath.
1: Okay. I've worked the watering bit out, yeah, as long as it's free draining.
0: Yeah, just absolutely.
1: Very quickly, if you're familiar with a terracotton, a soil conditioner?
0: I have heard of it and I have used it. I just can't remember what's in it at the moment.
1: It's very expensive.
0: Are you going to put that in the pot?
1: No, I just saw a planting natives recently where they've used the typical seaweed extract and they've put this terracotta in the hole. And so I looked up. It's very expensive. I just wondered if there's, with the exception of the seaweed extract, it's clearly got something else or better going for it. And I wondered what the benefit would be considering the expense.
0: Really good question. I'm going to have to research that. So the thing is, I'm wondering if it's not a product that holds onto moisture in the soil. So as in like a clay-based product, which would make sense with its name. But I can't tell you. I'm not familiar with it. Someone out there will be listening and be able to tell us. I mean, the most important thing is that you've got to you know, if you've got heavy clay soil and you're trying to grow things that need really free drainage, like kangaroo paws or Eremophilas, you might need to mound so that, you know, they don't get wet feet. If you've got plants that, if you're on sandy gutless soil and you've got plants that don't mind a bit of a heavier soil, you could add things like a bentonite clay or one of those they're sometimes called a soil wetter. They're not really a soil wetter. They're just a way of improving the water holding capacity of the soil. So if someone is using it, please let us know. It'd be interesting to hear.
1: Thanks very much.
0: All the best with that.
1: See you later.
2: Thanks, Terry. See you later. Dolores is from Edwardstown with a guava tree question. Very exotic. Good morning, Dolores.
3: Good morning. My daughter bought me a guava tree about 4 years ago, and it took taken all this time to develop. I finally got two guavas of it, thinking it was going to be the pink one because it had the pink flower on the card that came from the nursery. And unfortunately, it's white. What I would like to know is if I could get someone who's got a pink one to graft onto the white one, will I get pink ones? Because I really don't like the white ones, and it's not okay. My favorite. Okay. The pink one is the, yeah, and it had Hawaiian on it, so I just presumed because of the,
0: yeah,
3: it was going to be pink inside.
0: Yeah, but there are the pink or there are the whites. So I am not familiar with grafting guavas. I have only ever heard of them being done by cutting. So the best people to talk to about this would simply be the Rare Fruit Society, because that's where I'd suggest you get a pink one. I mean, unfortunately, guava is one of those common names that's given to lots of different plants. So it's, you know, feijoas are called pineapple guavas. Psidiums are called strawberry guavas. And, you know, there's all these different common names. So I would definitely contact the Rare Fruit Society.
3: Okay.
0: They have amazing meetings and their trading tables have all sorts of interesting plants on them. And I am sure that's where you'll get a pink guava from.
3: All right. Thank
0: all
3: you.
0: The best with that, Dolores.
3: Waited so long, and then it turned out to be white.
0: Oh bugger. Sorry about my language.
3: Yeah, no, it's all right. Yeah, well, I would say bugger too, because I waited so long for it to fruit. Finally I only had two, but God, anyway.
2: Okay, language you two. Good luck, Dolores.
3: Bye.
2: Bye-bye. Okay. Louise is in Hillbank with a sweet pea question. No bad language, please, Louise. Good morning.
4: Good morning, Sophie.

0: good morning, Deb. Yes, sweet peas. I've tried for years to get a decent bunch of sweet peas. So this year I found a nice sunny spot where they got sun all day. Mm-hmm. I planted them on, not St. Patrick's, what the day that you're supposed to plant them.
1: Yep, March 17th.
0: Right. I bought four different varieties. Two were Spencer and two other varieties. Mm-hmm. They've grown quite well. The Spencers are very tall. I've had to top them because they were going over the top of the trellis. Mm-hmm. And they've only grown flowers on the top. And so now that I've topped them, I'm not getting any flowers. The others are growing, but they're only about 2 foot tall. But I'm only getting tiny little stems, maybe 2 inches. Oh. What am I doing wrong? And I've even bought special flowering fertilizer.
1: Okay. Can you tell me, have you got a tree or anything nearby giving a bit of root competition?
0: Nothing. Nothing at all. They're in a raised bed.
1: And it was good soil?
0: Yep, very good soil, but especially for them, and it has improved it with different fertilizer, compost and cow manure.
1: Yeah.
0: And
1: So it was good soil and it was prepared well. Look, if they're only just, are they just starting to flower or they've been in flower for a while?
0: The tall ones, the Spencer ones, have been flowering for, a couple of weeks, 2 or 3 weeks, and I've had two small bunches of flowers. But nothing now that I've topped them. They all seem, there's nothing coming from low on the plants. Only the flowers are only at the very top.
1: And they're getting sun everywhere. It's not just sun on the top of the plant.
0: No, they're getting sun. That's what I found. I've tried for years to do this. I think, what am I doing wrong?
1: It's really tricky because sweet peas are usually one of those set and forget crops, and they do what they want. So I don't quite know what to say. I would just see what happens over the next couple of months, because really, now that it's started to warm up, you should have flowers right through till the end of October. So it's not
0: Maybe
1: too late.
0: It.
1: That they don't like wet feet. They need good drainage.
0: I've tried everything this year. I thought I would have. I have a neighbour that across the road, and she was picking bunches that you could barely hold in your hands. And I thought, that's what I want.
1: yeah, absolutely. And there's nothing like them. I mean, at the Royal Show last weekend, there was a beautiful display of them. So I would just wait and see what happens.
0: Okay.
1: It's not too late for them still to flower, but I would have thought that they would be performing better by now. But from now on, this warm weather, even in a week, a lot can change.
0: Well, that's true. Yeah, I will. I'll keep an eye on them and hope for the best. The other thing was my neighbour actually used Gawler sweet peas, and I don't know where to buy those now that Verdulis have closed. She used to be able to buy the Gawler sweet peas.
1: Yeah, absolutely. And I would have thought that maybe Virginia would have them. In the past, I have bought sweet peas from the Diggers Club and they've always been successful. So any of the sweet peas really should work. Or maybe if your neighbour can give you some seeds.
0: No, it was a couple of years ago and she's not growing them now.
1: There you go.
0: Keep an eye on them. Okay.
1: All the best for that, Louise. We'll have our fingers crossed.
0: Thanks a lot. Bye.
2: Thanks, Louise. Now, Jenny in Aberfoyle Park, you would like to get some advice on your cottage garden and the best fertiliser. Good morning.
3: Good morning. How are you? Yes, I have planted last year with all sorts of different – there's a couple of strain of natives, but a lot of – just perennials. I couldn't even tell you the names of them all, but beautiful flowering plants. And I'm thinking I should be fertilising, but it's so hard to know what to use.
1: Okay, so in my garden I've got all sorts of plants, so I just use a general purpose pelletised organic fertiliser, which is based on chicken manure. And if you know where a native is, I would just not apply it nearby. Most natives will actually take some of the pelletized organic fertilizer based on chicken manure. But if you know where they are, you know, I just think that most natives don't need to be fed as much. So just scatter it, you know, sparingly near them and generously elsewhere. I mean, I work on, now I've got big hands, but, you know, let's say a man's handful per square meter. And put it on and then water it in and then put your mulch on. And then basically what will happen is that, you know, over the next month, that product will break down slowly and feed your garden for the next 3 months.
3: Okay. One other quick question. I have a crepe myrtle that's separate to those, which has never done brilliantly, but I don't think I've ever fertilised it properly. So I'm just wondering what I should be putting on that.
1: Okay, so that would be exactly the same. Actually, I'd use it everywhere. You can use it on your veggies. You know, I'd probably get a specific lawn food would be the only different thing. But can I say, if the crepe myrtle's never done particularly well, have you got gum trees?
3: No.
1: Or other big trees that are giving it competition?
3: No.
1: Okay. Well, so I would simply apply fertiliser and see if it makes a difference.
2: Good luck with that, Jenny. I hope that you got some great advice there from Sophie. She's always giving it out. And there'll be more to come on 1300 222 891. Thank you to Michelle, who says the Rare Fruit Society has their quarterly meeting this Tuesday night at 7:30. And don't forget, after 9:30 this morning, we're talking about building homes, building standards and building skills. I'd love to hear your stories in relation to that. It's 9 o'clock news time.
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